0: Gambling reform advocates say governments are still failing to protect people from pokies-related harm, despite decades of research and experience with the addictive gaming machines. Yesterday marked 70 years since pokies were legalised in New South Wales. The Wesley Mission's chief executive, Stu Cameron, says losses are still rising and at twice the rate of inflation this year alone.
1: Over the 70 years since poker machines were introduced, gambling, particularly on pokies, has our state in its grip, and it's time to see that grip loosen.
0: The Tasmania Fire Service will be doubling its brigade response crews today, with elevated fire dangers forecast for most parts of the state. Deputy Chief Fire Officer Matt Lowe says strong winds and dry conditions are expected.
2: A normal response might be two brigades, so we'll double to four, or if it's one, double to two. We're not asking the community to be alarmed, but we're just asking them to be aware.
0: Tasmanians are being urged to review their bushfire survival plans and stay up to date with the latest warnings. Also in news, four people have been winched to safety after their yacht struck a reef on Queensland's Whitsundays. An Australian has been hit with $250,000 fine after allegedly trying to smuggle 8.5 kilos of gold through Sydney Airport. And airlines are scrambling to put on more flights from Brisbane and Perth to Melbourne for next weekend's AFL Grand Final. This is Air National News. The Roosters will face the Dolphins at Lang Park in next week's preliminary NRL final after thumping the Sharks 46 points to 10. Cronulla unable to add to the scoreline after half-time. Roosters' Reece Robson says they'll need to replicate their second half on Friday.
3: Yeah, we know how good they're excited they've got and how many attacking weapons they've got across their team. So we're going to have to be on next week. But no, definitely taking a lot of confidence out of the last couple of weeks and building nicely into Friday night's clash.
0: Fremantle will face Brisbane in next weekend's AFL Grand Final after Hawthorn failed to contain the back-to-back premiers. Hugh McCluggage slotting a controversial free kick in the final stages to put his side in front before Kai Lohman sealed the deal for a 131-122 victory. And tennis, it's day two of the Davis Cup action in Brisbane. And for his preview, here's Air Sports' Paul Walsh.
4: It's one rubber all with doubles and reverse singles to come after Alex Diemenar got the Aussies off to the perfect start. However, James Duckworth was brave in his match, going down in three sets, 2-6, 6-3, 6-3. Focus now turns to the doubles with the two times Grand Slam doubles champion Max Purcell teaming up with the 2023 Australian Open doubles champion Rinki Hijikata, taking on the Polish pair of Karol Drawiecki and Jan Jelenski, both creditable doubles players in their own right. This match will be followed by a live singles match with Alex Diemenar up against Carmel Mashak. This is Paul Walsh for Air Sport.
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7: Your local weather in the Yass Valley for Sunday, September 20. Sunny today, windy, getting to 21 degrees. Down to 7 overnight, then sunny tomorrow, reaching 24. Tuesday, mostly sunny and 21. Wednesday, partly cloudy and 19. Today, reaching for 21 degrees in Yass, 21 in Goulburn and 24 in Canberra. 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

0: 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If you need firewood, landscape supplies or have bulk haulage requirements, please call us on 6226 1247. 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
3: Hello, I'm Sarah Wombe. The federal government has extended the temporary reduction of minimum stock holding obligations for fuel companies until January amid the ongoing instability in the Middle East. It means suppliers can store 20% less petrol and diesel in reserve if they prioritise deliveries to regional Australia. Energy Minister Chris Bowen says the extension will allow greater flexibility in the domestic fuel market.
4: While Australia's fuel security system remains very strong, there does remain pressure internationally, and I think it's appropriate to give those fuel companies that just little bit of extra flexibility.
3: Meantime, Canberra remains the most expensive capital city in the country for petrol and diesel. The latest ACCC figure showed that the average petrol price has reached $2.34 a litre last week. That's up 17 cents in 7 days. Australian Institute of Petroleum CEO Malcolm Roberts has told the ABC Canberra's relatively low volume service stations are one factor behind the high prices.
5: Retailing is a volume game. The way to offer lower prices to the customers is to sell a lot of fuel because the margin on your fuel sales is a few cents. Now, Canberra, we have service stations in unusual locations compared to many other parts of the country.
3: Ukrainian President Volodymyr Zelensky has thanked his US counterpart for a bill authorising new sanctions on Russia. The BBC's Joanna Keane reports it will allow the US to levy tariffs on major buyers of Russian energy.
6: This bill gives President Trump the authority to impose the tariffs rather than triggering them automatically. Countries that are in effect boosting Russia's war efforts by buying its gas and oil could now face tariffs of up to 100% on goods that they export to the US. The legislation also targets Russian banks and a shadow fleet of oil tankers used to evade sanctions. This comes as Russia's deputy foreign minister dismissed a US media report that Washington was considering signing business deals with Moscow before the end of the war. Sergei Ryabkov said they needed to agree on Ukraine and then move forward.
3: Back home, and Western Australia's fisheries minister says she's given authorisation for the shark involved in Friday's fatal shark attack in Perth's north to be captured and killed. A 63-year-old man was swimming with a friend at Sorrento Beach when he was attacked. Jackie Jarvis says the capture and kill order was not a decision she made lightly.
7: In making that decision, I considered the exceptional circumstances of the attack, the hazard posed by the shark, and the potential recovery of coronial evidence. Consideration was also given to the safety of water police and fisheries officers.
3: Also in news, Australian life expectancy is projected to reach nearly 90 years for women and 86 for men over the next 4 decades. And conservationists are calling for the platypus to be classified as endangered as a new survey reveals a decline in the species. The Australian Conservation Foundation research estimates populations may have shrunk by as much as 30%. Foundation spokesperson Jeff Abraham says platypus are facing threats on all fronts.
8: Our rivers are being changed. There's bushfires and floods and droughts from climate change. There's invasive species and pollution in our waterways. And even bird flu now presents a moderate risk to this species.
3: This is Air National News. The AFL Premiership Cup will be heading outside Victoria again with the Lions and the Dockers to battle it out for this year's flag. Sarah Patterson reports.
9: With Brisbane having now booked its spot in next week's decider against Fremantle, the Lions will go in as warm favourites to win their third straight Premiership. The last time the two sides met was in round 12 at the Gabba, where the Dockers defeated Brisbane by 25 points on the Lions' home turf. The big question now: can Frio's current crop of players make history and bring home the Dockers' first ever premiership? Sarah Patterson, S Sport.
3: In the AFLW, Melbourne have continued their unbeaten run in 2026 with a 34-point victory over Carlton. Wins also for the Cats, Swans and Bulldogs. Sydney are through to the NRL preliminary finals with a 46-10 win over Cronulla. Roosters captain James Tedesco says his side was near its best.
10: Well, last week we played pretty well. well, obviously, against the top side like Penrith. We gave ourselves chances, but we didn't execute. But I felt like tonight was probably our best 80-minute performance for a long time. So really pleasing, Sharks. They were coming at us for a long time there, but the way we ran away with it in the end was pretty pleasing.
3: In the NRLW, the Broncos have defeated the Knights 40-16 in their elimination final. They'll face the Titans in a preliminary final next weekend. And in the cricket, Victoria has beaten Queensland by 3 wickets in the one-day cup. Australian Independent Radio News.
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13: Your local weather in the Yass Valley for Sunday, September 20. Sunny today, windy, getting to 21 degrees. Down to 7 overnight, then sunny tomorrow, reaching 24. Tuesday, mostly sunny and 21. Wednesday, partly cloudy and 19. Today, reaching for 21 degrees in Yass, 21 in Goulburn and 24 in Canberra. You're up to date with the local weather on Yass FM 100.3.
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2: Hello, I'm Sarah Warmby. The Prime Minister has met with Apple Chairman Tim Cook and has been given a demonstration of the tech giant's new online safety features. Anthony Albanese visited Apple Park in California to inspect parental control measures developed by the company, influenced by Australia's social media ban for under-16s. The PM says he's pleased the tech giant is acknowledging Australia as a world leader in tech safety for children.
3: But it was a proud moment, I've got to say. Like, Tim Cook from Apple recognises the leadership that Australia has shown, and that's leadership, of course, that has come from parents. Just as Apple have consulted on their new equipment and controls.
2: The New South Wales opposition is accusing the government of targeting the wrong issues after the Bondi terrorist attack. The coalition has promised to overhaul firearms laws if elected, pledging to hold the upcoming gun buybacks and introduce mandatory jail sentences for illegal holders. Labor's accusing the party of playing politics, given they helped pass the gun reforms they're challenging after the events of Bondi. But Liberal leader Kelly Sloan argues they shouldn't be criticised for the shift.
4: I offered bipartisanship support to the Minns Labor government, but it was conditional. Rush laws should be improved if we could do a better job. We've looked at how we can improve gun laws, and that is why we've announced this package.
2: Liberal Senator Alex Antic is the new president of the South Australian Liberal Party. It was elected at the party's annual general meeting yesterday. The Victorian government will announce changes to laws surrounding domestic and sexual violence. The changes include introducing a maximum penalty of life imprisonment for rape, increasing maximum penalties for serious sexual offences, and allowing courts to consider patterns of sexual abuse by an accused attorney. Trial. Attorney General Sonia Kilkenny says they will also introduce new offences.
5: And one will be a new form of manslaughter where someone takes their own life due to family violence. And the other is to create a new offence when a perpetrator abandons their victim who's in urgent medical need.
2: Australian music icon John Farnham is now requiring continuous oxygen, a wheelchair and 24-hour home care after a decline in his health. In a statement released ahead of a tribute concert in Melbourne tonight, the 77-year-old's family confirmed he is too unwell to attend. His wife and son say while they kept his changing condition private in recent months, they felt it was now important to update the public. And Australia's Indigenous desert rangers, who use traditional knowledge to manage Australia's bushfire risks, are finalists in Prince William's Earthshot Prize. The Indigenous Desert Alliance has been recognised for their work in Central Australia. Earthshot CEO Jason Knopf has told the ABC the Alliance shows the importance of traditional land management.
6: The science is very clear. If we're going to hit the absolutely vital goals of protecting 30% of our nature by 2030, then one of the most essential things we can do is empower Indigenous communities right around the world.
2: This is Air National News. Hawthorn has narrowly missed out on an AFL Grand Final berth in a thrilling preliminary final at the MCG. Brisbane slotting two goals in the final minutes to secure a 20-11-131 to 19-8-122 victory. Lions coach Chris Fagan has told Fox both sides were deserving of the win.
7: I thought even at three-quarter time, look, we had a good lead and then we went to 28 points in front, but in footy these days, with the way the centre bounces, it doesn't matter how far you're in front, mate, you're not safe. And to Hawthorn's credit, they kept having a crack, as you would in a prelim final, because there's no next week.
2: Hawks coach Sam Mitchell says it's disappointing.
8: We weren't good enough, unfortunately, but really proud of the players, their belief and how we went about it as a football team, a football organisation.
2: Cronulla has exited the NRL finals for a fifth straight year, going down 46-10 to the Roosters. The result sets up a blockbuster prelim against the Dolphins at Lang Park on Friday night. Sharks coach Craig Fitzgibbon says it just wasn't their night.
9: We've been up for 5 years now with the same group of guys, and a portion of those are leaving, and forever grateful for their service and punching above their weight for a long time now. Everyone thinks we need a reset, rebuild. No, we'll just keep going. We've got some guys ready to go. We won't be going anywhere.
2: And the NBA IBL season kicked off yesterday with wins to South East Melbourne Phoenix and Adelaide 36ers. Australian Independent Radio News.
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11: Your local weather in the Yass Valley for Sunday, September 20. Sunny today, windy, getting to 21 degrees. Down to 7 overnight, then sunny tomorrow, reaching 24. Tuesday, mostly sunny and 21. Wednesday, partly cloudy and 19. Today, reaching for 21 degrees in Yass, 21 in Goulburn and 24 in Canberra. You're up to date with the local weather on Yass FM 100.3.
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5: You ever heard of a polyp? Sounds like a rare species of toad. 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Look, I'm pretty sure if you had a strange lump growing on your forehead, you might get it looked at, right? But when they're growing inside me, nothing, nada. And the polyps I get can lead to Australia's second deadliest cancer. So, until there's a way to make them grow on your face, it's up to you to get me looked at. Got it? Give a crap about your bowel at bowelcanceraustralia.org.

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2: Hello, I'm Sarah Warmby. Drivers are being offered a tax cut at the Bowser under a major election platform taking shape within the federal opposition. News Corp reports a future coalition government would automatically halve the fuel excise whenever crude oil rises above $100 a barrel. The federal government has previously rejected any renewal of its excise cuts. Prime Minister is expected to launch Australia's bid for a seat on the United Nations Security Council during his week-long trip to the US. Australia last held a non-permanent seat in 2013. Anthony Albanese will use the government's record on digital safety as a selling point. A catch-and-kill order has been issued for the great white shark responsible for a fatal attack in Perth. 63-year-old Greg O'Neill was killed at Sorrento Beach while swimming close to shore on Friday. His remains are yet to be recovered. WA Fisheries Minister Jackie Jarvis says she is not authorising an all-out cull.
3: These are a protected species. What I have done is, in this exceptional circumstance, I've considered the exceptional circumstances of the attack, the hazard posed by this shark and potential recovery of coronial evidence. I have ordered a catch and kill for this shark.
2: John Farnham will miss tonight's tribute concert in Melbourne. Kiara Parker reports.
4: John Farnham's family released a statement last night confirming the music icon won't be attending because his health has deteriorated in recent months. They've revealed he now requires continuous oxygen support and uses a wheelchair for mobility. He's receiving 24-hour nursing care at home. He's rarely been seen since he was diagnosed with oral cancer in 2022. His wife Jill says he would have loved nothing more than to attend tonight's concert at Rod Laver Arena, where a host of stars, including Keith Urban, Tina Arena, Jimmy Barnes and Human Nature, will take to the stage. Celine Dion and Hugh Jackman will also have a special tribute via satellite. The concert is raising money for head and neck cancer. Kiara Parker, Melbourne.
2: Malaysia says it will assist Indonesia in fighting large wildfires on Borneo and Sumatra that have been going on for weeks, sending aircraft and firefighters. Here's the BBC's Jacob Evans.
5: This year's fires are the worst Indonesia has seen in over a decade. More than 1,000 square kilometres of the country's ecologically rich forests have been affected. Millions of people have also been exposed to a toxic haze, including in neighbouring Malaysia. Alongside the additional Malaysian resources, the two countries' leaders also discussed preventative measures. Indonesia's President Prabowo Subianto has called for sanctions against people using fire to clear land.
2: And across New South Wales, more than 500 fire brigades have opened their doors to the public this weekend as part of a campaign to help people get ready for the bushfire season. Rural Fire Service Commissioner Trent Curtin has told the ABC, with less than 2 weeks until the season begins, now is the time to prepare.
6: Simple things like cutting back trees and shrubs from over your home, removing any leaves or debris from outside from your gutters, removing any materials that might be around your home, and making sure that you've got a sturdy hose in case embers do come into your home during the bushfire season.
2: This is Air National News. The Roosters will face the Dolphins at Lang Park in next week's preliminary NRL final after thumping the Sharks 46 points to 10. Cronulla unable to add to the scoreline after half-time. Roosters' Reece Robson says they'll need to replicate their second half on Friday.
7: Yeah, we know how good they're excited they've got and how many attacking weapons they've got across their team. So we're going to have to be on next week. But no, definitely taking a lot of confidence out of the last couple of weeks and building nicely into Friday night's clash.
2: Fremantle will face Brisbane in next weekend's AFL Grand Final after Hawthorn failed to contain the back-to-back premiers. Hugh McCluggage slotting a controversial free kick in the final stages to put his side in front before Kai Lohman sealed the deal for a 131-122 victory. And tennis, it's day two of the Davis Cup action in Brisbane. And for his preview, here's Air Sports Paul Walsh.
8: It's one rubber all with doubles and reverse singles to come after Alex Diemenaar got the Aussies off to the perfect start. However, James Duckworth was brave in his match, going down in three sets, 2-6, 6-3, 6-3. Focus now turns to the doubles with the two times Grand Slam doubles champion Max Purcell teaming up with the 2023 Australian Open doubles champion Rinki Hijikata, taking on the Polish pair of Karol Drzewiecki and Jan Jelenski, both creditable doubles players in their own right. This match will be followed by a live singles match with Alex de Minaur up against Carmel Mashak. This is Paul Walsh for Air Sport.
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10: Your local weather in the Yass Valley for Sunday, September 20. Sunny today, windy, getting to 21 degrees. Down to 7 overnight, then sunny tomorrow, reaching 24. Tuesday, mostly sunny and 21. Wednesday, partly cloudy and 19. Today, reaching for 21 degrees in Yass, 21 in Goulburn and 24 in Canberra. You're up to date with the local weather on Yass FM 100.3.
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13: 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I've been everywhere.
14: G'day, I'm Scott Gibbons, and this is the RV Show. 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
16: G'day and welcome to the RV Show. I'm Scott Gibbons. Now, if you like caravans or motorhomes or hybrids or touring or camping or tenting or swagging, or you just dream of seeing Australia, this has got to be your show. And this week it's really good because we're going from Adelaide all the way through to the Eyre Peninsula. We're going to talk to Todd Redwood, who's the Deputy Mayor of Armidale. If you haven't been to Armidale for a while, he's going to talk you into it because he's talked me into it. I'm heading up there. I'm already making plans. Then we had some requests for some more of Australia's big things, and I found those for you. Now, insurance is one of those things you've just got to consider, and we've got some clues on insurance for you, along with a few more tips and tricks along the way. So if you're ready, hey, fasten your seatbelt because the RV Show is on the road.
15: I've been here, there, everywhere. I've been everywhere.
16: It's Scott, and it's great being back on the road with you. Now, if you're down in Adelaide, and I do love Adelaide, that city is just fantastic. And the market, if you're down in Adelaide, it's got a reputation. It's a food lover's paradise. And I'm telling you, it's very, very well deserved. If you're a bit of a chef, if you just love wandering around the aisles, if you want to see about 75 stalls, lots of produce, lots of food, just wonderful. And then when you finish doing that, not far away, if you want to, you can go and do a tour of where they make the famous Haig's chocolates. Now, this tour is really, really good. And you do get little samples. I've done the tour. I got the samples and I love it. Now, Adelaide's also got some beautiful beaches. You want to go down to Glenelg and you can do some various things down there, the West Beach Adventure. The National Railway Museum, that's always good. But if you want to do a drive, if you want to hit the road and do a drive, then you can do this wonderful thing, which is they call it a 9-day tour. It's a family road trip, and you go from Adelaide through to the Eyre Peninsula. Eyre is E-Y-R-E. So Adelaide to the Eyre Peninsula. So you're going to get the best of the city, best of the country, and you're going to have some wonderful, wonderful scenery. So if you're going to do that, then you can go from Adelaide to Melrose. Now, you'll start that trip. You'll go through Adelaide's northern suburbs, and then you'll go through, not through, but you'll see sheep-filled paddocks and beautiful fields of wheat. And about an hour and a half in, you'll probably reach a beautiful, lovely little town. It's only small. It's called Auburn, A-U-B-U-R-N, Auburn. And that marks the start, if you will, of the famous Clare Valley. Clare is C-L-A-R-E, the Clare Valley. Now, you've got so many cellar doors there. And if you're into wines and you want to visit some cellar doors, then the Clare Valley is just fabulous. Now, if you've got kids with you, then they might want to go to a nearby town called Mintaro, M-I-N-T-A-R-O. And you've got beautiful stately mansions there. You've got hedges. You've got a wishing well. You've got all of those things. And a little further north, there's the old mining town of Burra, B-U-R-R-A. And that's now an open-air museum. So that shows what life was like for the 19th century miners. And then you can go back even further in time, if you will, to the old railway station, and that's got fossils. So you've got megafauna that was found nearby and all of those butte things. If you're into mountain biking, then that's a mecca for mountain biking. And you've got the southern Flinders Ranges, and then you're close to Mount Remarkable National Park. So that's a goodie. Then the next day you might want to do Melrose to Port Augusta via Quorn. Now, that's a beautiful butte. It's not a big drive. After 25 minutes, you're going to get to the edge of Mount Remarkable, which is a national park. And then you'll go deep into Alligator Gorge, and then you're more likely to spot maybe a kangaroo wandering around than any other visitors there. And then you get to Quorn, Q-U-O-R-N, Quorn. So you might want to get some scones there. You might want to get some jam and cream. You might want to go to the Pitchy Richie Pass and, oh, beautiful, beautiful things. But if you want to learn how native plants survive, then you've got Port Augusta's Arid Lands Botanic Garden. So go and have a look at that. It's 250 hectares. The next day, you might want to go Port Augusta to Port Lincoln. Now, that is something. So you're going to go through the what's called the Wadlatta, W-A-D-L-A-T-A, Outback Centre. You might want to do that. You might want to learn about dinosaurs, because the dinosaurs roamed there. And in about an hour brings you to Wyalla. Now, we talked about Wyalla a couple of weeks ago, W-H-Y-A-L-L-A, Wyalla. Oh, my golly. If you've got to go there. You've got to go there. The old steelworks. And you've got the boat there, which is called the Wyalla, which you can organise a tour of. But there was, at various times of the year, you've got tens of thousands of giant cuttlefish, and they gather in the rocky reefs just off the shoreline in winter. Generally in winter. So, yeah, that's something to go and find out about. But the Eyre Peninsula is wonderful. Now, you might want to go to the Tumby, T-U-M-B-Y, the Tumby Bay silos, and then head into town to explore the murals, because you've got beautiful murals, and then go to the white sands of Port Lincoln. So Port Lincoln. Now, this is where it gets really exciting if you want to, because you might want to go on to Port Lincoln and go to the Neptune Islands. It's a two-hour boat ride out to the Neptune Islands, Neptune, and then you've got the nutrient-rich waters, and then if you want to, that's where the hunting grounds are for the great white sharks. That means the great white sharks are doing the hunting. You're not hunting them. They're looking for you, but you can watch from the surface, or if you want to, if you're really good, if you're really gutsy, if you're brave, then you can put on a wetsuit and hop into an underwater cage and observe them in their own element. So, you know, that's good. So some of them come up and bump the cage, some don't. But you might see something like a 7-metre shark swimming just metres away from you. So, you know, and then on the way back, when you're driving back, you might want to get some fish and chips and get your own back on them, maybe. bit of hake or flake or whatever it's called. Oh, how good's that? I reckon that's just a beautiful tour. Now, if you're going to travel, why don't we get three great people to sing a song for us? You might not have heard this. This is Cole Joy, Brian Henderson, and a very young Johnny Farnham. And this song's called Gotta Travel On. So it's Cole Joy, Brian Henderson. Brian Henderson used to host a show called Bandstand, oh, back in the black and white days. And then John Farnham. But he was Johnny Farnham then. So if you're ready, this has got to travel on. Hey, this is Scott. This is the RV Show. Oh, it's great being on the road with you.

0: Show. G'day, it is Scott. This is the RV Show. Now, I've got a highlight for you today. We have Todd Redwood, who is the Deputy Mayor of Armidale. G'day, Todd. You've got a long history of tourism in Armidale. It's genetic.
1: Well, yes. I mean, I'm not directly involved in tourism, although I suppose as the Deputy Mayor of a town, you can't get away from that, and I certainly don't want to shy away from that responsibility. But yes, I was sort of born into that tourism and promotional family. My father was Armidale's first tourist officer back in 1985. And so, yes, I moved here with him in 85 from Mudgee, where he'd done his tourism magic before. And, yeah, we came here. And, yeah, so I admittedly went away from Armidale for 30 years and returned about 5 years ago. And that's where I find myself now. But, yeah, no, great place to be. I wouldn't want to be anywhere else to live. And certainly it's great to see a lot of visitors coming through.
0: Yeah. Now, being Armidale, for those who are listening far afield or further afield, where is Armidale? Where would you describe it as being?
1: Well, I mean, we occupy, I guess, the centre of the New England region, which is in northern New South Wales. I work internationally, and I often have to reference people, say, where do you live? And I say, well, have you been to Australia? Yes. East Coast? Yes. Do you know a place called Coffs Harbour? Yeah, I know Coffs Harbour. Right, go to Coffs Harbour, go up the mountains about 2 hours and you'll find Armidale. So we sort of sit nestled at the top of the Great Divide. We're high altitude, so we're, you know, at least 1,000 metres above sea level here, and some parts of our region here are even 1,400 metres above sea level. So, yeah, quite high. And we the city for all seasons, definitely. So we get beautiful, you know, not too hot summers. We get quite cold winters, occasionally snow. A year ago we had about a foot of snow across the city and the region. And incredible autumns. So, you know, really vibrant colours around here in autumn. And, of course, as we're entering into spring now, it's a glorious time of year. We're sort of emerging from a, you know, fairly mild winter we've had. But, it's just incredible to see and feel how the season changes here. So, yeah, spring is possibly behind autumn. Spring's my next most favourite season here in Armidale.
0: So autumn's the favourite?
1: Well, just because it's spectacular, like really, honestly, the colours are incredible, and it's postcard material everywhere you look.
0: Yeah, beautiful. All right, so people are coming into Armidale, depending upon which season, and there's going to be highlights for them to go and see. What would you suggest some of the highlights might be?
1: Well, there's lots of things that are sort of, you know, static things that are always here to see. So we are blessed with incredible national parks and, you know, that the nature experiences. We've also got some, you know, some great experiences with, you know, things like bird watching. So, and then fishing, you know, so there's the sort of high altitude fishing trout fishing and that kind of stuff. But also, we've got some great festivals or events that are spotted throughout the year. So now, one of the great things that we've done in the last 6 years is the Big Chill. The Big Chill is our celebration of, I guess, you know, we're entering winter, and it's a big music festival. So it's a 1 day music festival, regional. It's very, very successful. Top line artists every year under a huge big top, and yeah, a real highlight. And what we find interesting there is that 50% of those that come along to the Big Chill are from outside of our region. So it is a real tourist. Even last year I met some people that come across from Perth for it because a particular band was playing.
0: Yeah.
1: And they really wanted to be there. So yeah, it's a great one.
0: Oh, that's fabulous.
1: I would call us the centre of the world, of course.
0: I'm hearing you, because once you get to Armidale, you can head on to anywhere. Oh, you're fantastic.
1: Yeah.
0: You're
1: terrific. It's a gateway, yeah.
0: Todd, I reckon you've earned a song, because people are going to be heading to Armidale. I know I'm coming back to Armidale, so I'll make sure that I think some of those festivals you mentioned are so good. That street festival sounds a knockout.
1: Yeah, look, they and, you know, most of the ones that I've mentioned are either council-led or council-supported, and honestly, they really, really punch above their weight, the teams that put these things on, so well worth a visit.
0: Good you. All right, Todd Redwood, Deputy Mayor of Armidale, what song would you like?
1: Well, I think I'd like Flame Trees by Cold Chisel, and there's a reason for that.
0: Yeah.
1: Cold Chisel was effectively the band before them, came from Adelaide. But when Don Walker, the pianist, decided to study physics, he did that following his father's footsteps. His father was a lecturer at Armidale. He came to Armidale. He went to the University of New England. And the band followed him, and they actually formed Cold Chisel here. So, it was quite fitting that a couple of years ago, when they started their 50th anniversary tour, they started it in Armidale, and in recognition of where it all began.
0: That says it all. That says it all. Yeah. You are terrific. Hey, thanks for your time, Todd. You are really, really generous, and you are genetically inspiring as far as tourism goes. You're really good.
1: Well, yeah, we'd love to see lots of people visiting Armidale. Well worth the trip.
0: Thank you to you. You're wonderful, Todd Redwood. Thank you so much.
1: My pleasure. Thanks,
0: Scott. Thanks, mate.

0: Hey, this is the RV Show. We'll be back in a moment. And there's a girl.
1: I've been everywhere.
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0: Welcome back to the RV Show. This is Scott. You know, when I was a kid, I remember petrol stations giving away little passports. And so wherever you drove, wherever your parents drove you, you'd pop into a particular branded petrol station and get the passport stamped. And then at the end of the school holidays, you would have a whole bunch of stamps from all over the places in it. And you learnt all about your state or other states or indeed the country, and that was just a beautiful thing. Now, the kids today, obviously, they don't have rubber stamps anymore, really, for those. But what you can do is do a collection of memories with photographs of the big things, because Australia has so many big things. So if you're going up Nyngan Way in New South Wales, and Nyngan's near Dubbo, it is fabulous. There's a thing there called the Big Bogan. The Big Bogan, oh, it is sensational. It's just on 6 metres tall. And so the Big Bogan, he's there, he's got his thongs, his fishing rod, his esky, his Southern Cross tattoo, and it's just a beautiful thing. He's by the river. You've got the Bogan River. That's why it's called the Big Bogan. You've got the Bogan River. And it just references, if you will, the town's warm hospitality. And then while you're in town, there is so many good things to do in Nyngan, especially the museum. So go and have a look at that. Now, if you're going down to the Southern Highlands, and you might want to grab a bit of paper, a bit of pencil, a chalk, a biro, something, and write some of these down, because the Big Bogan in Nyngan is fabulous. But if you're going down south to the Southern Highlands, you'll find the Big Potato. Now, the Big Potato is in Robertson. Robertson is just famous for the Sebago potato. That's S-E-B-A-G-O. But this one is a monster. It's 10 metres long. 10 metres long. Now, when you go down that way, make sure you buy yourself a pie, because the pies from down that way are just sensational, especially the potato pies. So have a look at that. So that's the Big Potato in Robertson. Then Barellan, Barellan's magic, and they've got the Good Old Days Festival come out. Now, the Good Old Days Festival, that is going to be mammoth. So Google that one, the Good Old Days, G-O-O-D-O-L-D-A-Y-S, the Good Old Days Festival. Now, that's going to be in Barellan, B-A-R-E-L-L-A-N. And now, what they've got down there is the huge, or the big, if you will, because we're doing the big tennis racket. Now, it's an exact replica. It's 20-to-1 scale of Yvonne Goolagong's Dunlop racket. It's just fabulous to go and see. And there's so many other things to do when you're down there. So that is Yvonne Goolagong's big tennis racket, and that's at Barellan, B-A-R-E-L-L-A-N, in New South Wales. These are all New South Wales things, these ones, so you don't have to travel far if you're in New South Wales. And if you're not from New South Wales, then welcome aboard and go and see some of these great things. Now, going further down south to Adaminaby, A-D-A-M, as in Adam, Inaby, I-N-A-B-Y, Adaminaby, that's the big trout. Now, the big trout, oh, that's in the snowy mountains, and it's just fabulous because it just indicates the pristine quality and the beautiful things about fishing down that way. Now, this is a 10-metre-tall big trout, a 10-metre-tall big trout. You might be able to catch one for yourself, maybe not 10 metres, but if you go to Lake Eucanbeen, I reckon that might be a good thing for you to do because Lake Eucanbeen and Jindabyne and the Snowy Monaro fly fishing and all of that, oh, how good, you're going to have a good time. Now, if we're going out west, you've got to go to Cobar. That's the big beer can. So it's 5 metres tall. It's a 5 metre tall beer can. It's so big that if it was filled, it would hold, you ready for this, 22,000 litres or about 58,666 tinnies. So it's just terrific. So that is at Cobar, C-O-B-A-R, and oh, you're going to get some beautiful views. If you go up to the Fort Bourke Hill Lookout, you'll get some beautiful views around there. Cobar is just one of those places you've got to go to anyway. So if we go back on the fishing and we go down the Murray River, go to Tocumwal. That's T-O-C-U-M-W-A-L, Tocumwal. Now, it's just a pretty town, but you've got the big Murray cod. It is, it's big, the big Murray cod. And while you're down there, go to the Visitor Information Centre. They'll tell you where some of the best fishing spots are, some of the best tours and all of that. So Tocumwal, T-O-C-U-M-W-A-L, the big Murray cod. Then you've got the big Yabby. Now, the big Yabby is at Ford's Bridge. Now, you might, this is near Bourke. Bourke. When you say go out the back of Bourke, you're going out the back of Bourke, but you're going to find the big Yabby. And it's just, it's a freshwater shellfish. If you haven't tried Yabby, oh, to me, it's like lobster. It's just wonderful. You've got to try it. And there'll be people out there that'll show you how to catch one and do all of that. So this is a big Yabby sculpture. And then you have so many other things to do out there. You've got the Taral National Park. Just terrific. And then while you're out there, if you're going up, well, if you're going out, you're going to go for a drive anyway, go to Broken Hill and you'll find Pro Hart designed this. Pro Hart. It's the big ant. A-N-T, the big ant. It's located in the Broken Hill Conservation Gardens. It's a place that just honours native plants which thrive in the outback area. So, you know, there's so many things to see and do out that way. You will have a ball. But I reckon, so that'll get you on the road. We'll come back with some more, I reckon, another time. But that'll get you on the road for some of the big things. What about, seeing we're talking about Aussie things, why don't we have a little bit of John Williamson? He might come in and sing for us. He might even do Hey True Blue. What do you reckon? Hey True Blue? Here's John Williamson. He's going to sing for us now. This is the RV Show. I'm Scott Givens.
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0: Hi,
1: g'day, and welcome back to the RV Show. This is Scott. So I found some more for you, but the big Ugg boots in Thornton. Now, this is in the Hunter Valley. If you haven't seen the big Ugg boots, can I recommend them to you? Because they're 13 times the size of a women's size 8 Ugg boots. Go there, get your selfie on those. So you'll find them outside Mortal's Sheepskin Factory, and I think you're going to have a lot of fun. And don't forget, like, there's various shows on all through the year, but the Maitland Show is each February, and I think you're going to have a lot of fun going up there and having a look at that. Cherries. We all love cherries. Most of us love cherries. Cherries are just amazing. Yarn is regarded as being the cherry capital of Australia, and the cherries there are magic. And what you'll find is the big cherries. Now, the big cherries are in the middle of the hilltops town, and if you go down in December, then you've got the National Cherry Festival. That takes over the whole town. You can pick your own cherries at some various places. You might even have a little look around and you might find some cherry pies and cherry ice cream and cherry wine and all of those things. So that's the big cherries in Young, New South Wales. Now, if you want to have a little sit down, if you want to put your feet up, have a little bit of a rest, then go down to Broken Hill and they've got the big bench. The big bench is like a park bench. You know, the little seats that you wait at when you're waiting for a bus. This is the big park bench. It's at the top of the line of Lode, L-O-D-E. It's a memorial on top of a silver ore mine in Broken Hill. It's called the Big Bench. And if it doesn't matter how big you are, it's going to make you look like a little kid, like a little kid. If you want to wind the clock back, be like a little kid sitting on a park bench when you're maybe two and a half, because this is 2.5 times the size of a normal park bench. And then when you're there, have a look at the Albert Kirsten Mining and Mineral Museum, because that's got something like 2,000 specimens for you to go and have a look at, and maybe something like a 42-kilogram silver nugget. Kyogle, K-Y-O-G-L-E, Kyogle, that's where you'll find the big bush turkey. The big bush turkey, it was built by a local couple. It's 8 metres wide. It's 4 metres high. It's just massive. So this is the Northern Rivers town, and you'll have a lot of fun there. Then you've got the national parks all around there as well. So you'll have a lot of fun. That's the big bush turkey in Kyogle. And then if you want to have a hat, then go and see the big hat in Yeovil. Yeovil is spelled Y-E-O-V for Victor, A-L, Yeovil. This is a 6 metre tall big hat. It's oversized. It's a bronze version of the famed Australian bush poet Banjo Paterson's hat, and it's located in Yeovil, which is between Dubbo and Parkes. So if you want to, have a look at the Banjo Paterson Poetry Festival. That's held in Orange in each February. Orange in February, and I think that'd be good. While you're out there, you might go to the Western Plains Zoo and do all of that too. And then you've got the big oyster. Now, you may have driven by the big oyster in Taree, T-A-R-E-E. Now, in its heyday, this is 20 metres high, 27 metres wide. It's the Taree big oyster. It used to be a restaurant and souvenir shop, but now it's just in a car yard. Just in the car yard, but you can go there, and while you're there, you might shop around and you'll find some other places selling oysters, and you might even get a scenic flight with the Manning River Aero Club. Do something like that. Have a look at the wonderful, wonderful area that you've got. And then we'll finish today off with the Big Merino in Goulburn. Now, if you haven't done the Big Merino, this is the Big Merino sheep. Oh, it's great. The Big Merino sheep in Goulburn. Just look it up. Put in Big Merino Goulburn. They'll tell you where it is. But it's 3 stories high, 15 metres high, 18 metres wide. It's just magic. And while you're down there, have a look at the Goulburn Rail Heritage Centre, and it's just fabulous. So if you're ready, I reckon you're going to have a real bit of fun, a real bit of fun, and that fun's going to make you happy. And if you want to feel happy, I reckon we've got to have the Easy Beats, and they're going to sing for us right now. That's fine. So here's the Easy Beats. I'll make you happy. Hey, this is the RV Show. I'm Scott Gibbons. I'll

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1: Hi, g'day, it is Scott. This is the RV Show. Now, summer is coming. I mean, we've just got spring, but summer's coming, and that's the peak season for caravanning. So it doesn't matter whether you're doing a coastal road trip or an outback escape. Thousands and thousands of families and travellers are going to hook up their vans and their camper trailers and whatnot and even get their motorhomes going, and they're going to explore Australia. But you've got busy highways and unpredictable weather and increased theft risks and whatnot, so caravan insurance becomes really more important than ever. So here's a couple of little clues that might help you set yourself up, and they may be worth considering before heading off on your next adventure. The first thing is I would suggest is to have really good comprehensive insurance. But, you know, Australian summers are wonderful and you want to get out there and do it, but you've got to be aware of what to insure for. And that might be because there is some extreme weather that just pops up out of nowhere. So you might want to make sure and get a little biro, a pencil, a bit of chalk, whatever, write some of these down so you know that when you're going through your maybe, your current policy or your to-be policy, that you've covered for hail and maybe wind damage and flash flooding, if you can do that, and falling trees, and maybe if you're going up into the northern states, cyclone activity. And caravans with light walls and roofs and annexes and whatnot allow that they're particularly vulnerable. Then you've got to allow for increased traffic and towing incidents. So the highways and the coastal routes, well, they fill up with caravans in December and we're all the way through to February. And so you'll find that insurance companies note that there's more rear-end collisions and more side swipes and reversing damage and accidents that happen when you're entering or leaving a caravan park. So towing places extra strain on your tyres and your brakes and your suspension. And so you run further risk of mechanical issues, so allow for that. Then caravans can become a target for theft. So you know, you might find during some of the box trailers and camper trailers and full-size caravans and annexes and personal contents, they become more of a target. So, you know, and leaving an unsecured vehicle at a campground or a roadside would make it really, really vulnerable. So caravan insurance, typically in Australia, it varies from insurer to insurer. And that's why I'm saying go out and check what you've got or what you're getting. But many comprehensive policies in Australia will include most of these. So that might be accidental damage. So that covers damage caused by collisions or impacts or unexpected physical accidents. And then you've got weather-related damage. So you might find that you're looking for cover for storm or hail or flood or fire. Now, coverage and limits can vary. So you'll find that each insurance company will give you what they call a PDS, which is a product or a policy disclosure statement. So it's very, very important to read that because it's a lot of waffle, but you've got to go through it to cut the waffle so you find out exactly what you need to know. Then you got theft and attempted theft, because that could be, is it protecting your caravan when it's at home or your motorhome, whatever it be, when it's at home, or is it protecting it when it's in storage or when you're on the road, when you're in a caravan park? How is it protected? You know, what sort of things do you have to do to make it protected? Do you have to have a hitch lock or a wheel clamp, or are there other security devices that they ask? Then you've got annex and awning cover. Now, that could be limited. It could be optional. So awnings are frequently damaged. I mean, you put it in a storm or a very high wind, those awnings and things, they're going to cop it. So, you know, if you think that the wind is going to come up, make sure that you pulled your awning in. Some insurers include awning or annex cover automatically, some of them. And then others treat it as an optional extra. And then some policies only cover an awning when it's retracted, in other words, when it's not in use. So if you're using it, then it's not insured. If you're not using it, oh, good job. That's nice. Glad you bought that. Then you've got contents, which can vary widely from different insurance companies. So you might find that some items are covered when they're stored inside the caravan. Some are covered, but there's a certain price range that's depending upon the policy. High value items like laptops or cameras or jewelry or e-bikes, well, that will depend totally on the policy, and you may require

indeed additional insurance, and then you've got emergency accommodation or towing costs. So if your caravan or your whatever you're towing becomes uninhabitable after an insured event, then some policies will help you with temporary accommodation, and some will help you with transporting the caravan to a repairer. Some will indeed cover storage costs, so allow for that. Then you've got legal liability that covers your damage to your caravan, causes, you know, if you've caused damage to other people's property, then some will cover you for $10 million, some will cover you for $20 million, depending upon the policy. And then what caravan insurance doesn't cover, well, doesn't cover wear and tear or rust or mold or corrosion or mechanical breakdown, mechanical failure, if you haven't maintained the vehicle properly, if you've damaged it because you've overloaded or you've been doing unsafe towing. Some policies don't cover you for off-road use, and some, if you've been using it for an illegal or an unsafe purpose, then they don't do that. So, you know, important that you talk to your insurance company, your insurance broker, somebody like that, so that you can be comfortable that you've got it all. Now, I've got a song for you from the Cockroaches, and this is just a beauty. Now, if you know the Cockroaches, they created the Wiggles, but this is Paul Field singing this. So it's Hey What Now, it's the Cockroaches, but if you're a fan of the Wiggles, you won't recognise them. But Jeff Fatt's in the background. Paul Field, I think he was the manager of the Wiggles, so go and enjoy it. Here we go. Hey, this is the RV Show. I'm Scott. Oh, it's great being on the road with you.

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0: This is The RV Show. G'day. Now, before the break, we were talking about insurance and securing your caravan. Now, one of the things I mentioned is a hitch lock. Now, you might think, what's a hitch lock? Well, if you haven't seen one, then you might want to run out and get one pretty quickly because they're a very simple device, about the size of your hand, and it's got a tow ball built into it that you can connect to the hitch point of your trailer chassis. So when you're disconnected from your tow vehicle, you put this into your tow ball hole, and then it has a locking bar that goes over it, set of keys, and then you can lock it up. Now, if your trailer's unattended or your caravan's unattended, then it's going to make it a little bit harder for someone just to simply steal it, because to do that, they might need an angle grinder. That's going to take some work, a lot of noise, and a lot of spark, so the hitch lock could be something that's really, really clever for you. One of the good things is they're normally painted bright yellow or bright orange. So if you're reversing up to it, you can see them and that's good. Then you just undo it. But importantly, what happens is that you might find that wherever you buy it from, they're really easy to find. They're not expensive, but your insurance company might say, hey, that's such a good idea. They're going to give you a discount. Now, it's worthwhile asking because when you're filling in the form and you tell them you've got a hitch lock, they might give you a discount on that, and the discount might even be more than what you paid for your hitch lock. And the next year, you're in profit. And the year after that, you're in profit. So that could be one of the best things. We're always looking for good ideas for you on The RV Show. If you reckon that's a beauty, go out and do it. I've got one for me. And if you've got a ball type hitch point, that's the great thing to do. I think you're going to save some money and you might get that discount year after year. So there you go. There's another hint from The RV Show. 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And while you're doing that, thinking about the show, think about the sponsors and the stations that put us through, because we've got stations all the way around New South Wales and the ACT that put the show on, and the fabulous sponsors that help us make this show happen. Ah, we're almost out of time for this week, but didn't we have a great time? Didn't we see some great places? We went to Adelaide, and then we travelled all the way through the Eyre Peninsula. We went to Armidale, met the Deputy Mayor, Todd Redwood. What a passion he has for his area. Then we found some more of Australia's big things for you. And then we learned about what you need to look at when considering insurance. And, of course, that great tip we had on how to secure your caravan. There's so many things we love to do. And what we want you to do is contact The RV Show. 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Tell us a song. Tell us a trip. Tell us a hint. But that's all we've got time for this week. It's been great having you on the road with us. Hey, I'm Scott Gibbons, and I'll see you.
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2: I'm Mark Dransfield. The federal opposition has unveiled
3: taxes would automatically drop by 27 cents a litre when Brent crude trades above $100 a barrel for 2 weeks. It would also reduce the heavy vehicle road user charge to zero. The measure would cost the budget around $950 million each time it's enacted. Opposition leader Angus Taylor says the fee would be covered by his other promise to reduce tobacco excise.
4: It's fully funded. So we want to see $15 off a tank of petrol, 27 cents a litre, and that's fully funded through our cut to the tobacco excise. The cut to tobacco excise will raise $8 billion of funding. We've worked through that with the Parliamentary Budget Office.
3: Three men have been charged with separate domestic violence murders in New South Wales. More from Toby Goff.
5: In less than one day, a 37-year-old man has been charged after a 70-year-old woman's body was found in a partially burned home at Mole River near Tenterfield. Police say they knew each other. In Sydney, a 47-year-old man remains in custody, charged over fatally stabbing a 90-year-old woman in a Bondi unit. While in Wagga Wagga, a 31-year-old man has been charged with fatally stabbing his 23-year-old partner. Detectives say none of the incidents are linked. All three men have been refused bail. Toby Goff reporting.
3: Four people have been winched to safety after their yacht struck a reef off Queensland's central coast. The family of four was sailing about 120 kilometres offshore when they hit Elizabeth Reef yesterday morning. A Mackay rescue crew airlifted the group just as their boat began to sink. The father was treated for head injuries before being taken to hospital. With temperatures rising, Victorians are being told to register their burn-offs online to help ease the pressure on CFA volunteers. More from Alex Riddell.
6: With the weather drying out, the great burn-off has begun ahead of what's expected to be an early fire danger period for many parts of the state. The CFA is begging landholders to register their burn-offs online. It's asking people to plan ahead and register online via firepermits.vic.gov.au. Once the fire's up and running, they want adequate people and water on standby, with the CFA responding to more than 200 escaped burn-offs this year alone.
3: Overseas now, and US President Donald Trump has announced what he calls a permanent security agreement with Denmark and Greenland, giving Washington control over the island's defence. The deal comes as the president's also signed into law sweeping sanctions targeting Russian energy exports. James Goodison is in Washington.
7: Russia, in their part, have said that these rules will backfire, that any sanctions will complicate efforts to reach a peace deal with Ukraine. We've also heard from China's commerce spokesperson, who said that they oppose unilateral sanctions and reserve the right to take all necessary measures to safeguard China's national sovereignty and development interests. Of course, President Trump is expected to meet Xi Jinping next week around the UN General Assembly. So you imagine that the timing of putting huge sanctions on China is not right from the president's point of view. We'll wait and see what happens if those two leaders meet.
3: This is Air National News. There's condemnation of ugly scenes at the MCG last night, with fans throwing bottles onto the ground after a controversial penalty that helped the Brisbane Lions secure a 9-point win over Hawthorn and a grand final berth. Hawks coach Sam Mitchell says he understands the frustrations, but the behaviour by fans was not appropriate.
8: Part of me wanted to break down in tears, part of me wanted to scream with rage. So when you're in the stand, how it manifests itself, we shouldn't be throwing things on the field and doing those types of things.
3: Meantime, in AFLW, at halftime, Richmond led the GWS Giants 55-18 in Canberra. NRL and Daly Cherry Evans has been charged with tripping after the Roosters brought Cronulla's season to an end, the Sharks falling to a rampant Sydney 46-10. Cherry Evans is free to play next week when the Roosters face the Dolphins for a spot in the grand final. Sharks coach Craig Fitzgibbon was disappointed with the blowout scoreline.
9: We know we're a better side than that, and that's not to discredit the Roosters' performance tonight either. I thought they were fantastic. When it's United tonight.
3: The Wallaroos have gone down to France 29-26, and supercars teams have rejected a call from organisers to put numbers back on the doors of their cars instead of sponsor logos. Australian Independent Radio News.
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12: Your local weather in the Yass Valley for Sunday, September 20. Sunny today, windy, getting to 21 degrees. Down to 7 overnight, then sunny tomorrow, reaching 24. Tuesday, mostly sunny and 21. Wednesday, partly cloudy and 19. Today, reaching for 21 degrees in Yass, 21 in Goulburn and 24 in Canberra. 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
6: 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It's a beautiful day in Yass today, and the town is draped with green flags for the Celtic and Irish and Celtic Music Festival. The place is abuzz with activity. Lots of musicians, poets, all sorts of things going on here today. We're going to start our Yass Valley Muses program with some appropriate music from the Baylor Brothers.

That was indeed the Baylor Brothers from their 2011 album Songs from Down the Line. We heard Country Boy Rock and Roll and Sunnyside. It's 12 past two.

0: That was Sydney bass musician Miriam Lieberman with Already Gone and Song for Lior. That's from her 2021 album, Just Transforming. It's now 20 past two.
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Fijian Australian musician Andrea Kerwin, Amazing Grace, and before that, A Quiet Revolution. Both are from an album called A Quiet Revolution, made in 2017. This is the Yass Valley Muses program with Richard and Barbie. We're here till 4:00.

Those short pieces were from Bobby Taylor and Andrew Dunlap from an album issued quite a while back now called Half Past Four, Old Swift and Cluck Old Hen. It is 26 minutes to three.

You're listening to the Yass Valley Muses with Richard and Barbie on Yass FM 100.3. We've got a lot of lovely music for you until 4 o'clock. So if you're not down in Yass at a gig, you might be on the road or you might be at home, stay tuned. That was the Atwater Collective, California Stars and Eyes Like Home, from an album called Songs, Song, should be Songs from the Quarantine.

Some gospel blues fusion there from the Turner Brown Band from a 2018 album called Attitude Adjuster. Eyes on the Prize and a Change is Going to Come. And that band was comprised Dom Taylor, who of course is famous for being the Black Backsliders, and Nikki Brown, her sister Gloria, and Tonica Webb, all black musicians from the US. It is 7 minutes to 3:00.

0: three words. Say it, and I'm yours.
1: Crouch. 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
2: Grassroots Big Shoots, Monday nights from 7. Tune in to the home of community rugby.

0: As the Crow Flies from Colleen Brown, and before that, Toto Bona Lokua with the track called Lisanga from Putumayo Presents Music from the Chocolate Lands. It's news time.
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2: I'm Mark Transfield. The Prime Minister's rallying support ahead of the UN's General Assembly, pitching Australia as a middle power for the Security Council. Talks at this year's summit in New York are expected to highlight the need for better digital security and global guidelines for AI. Australia is looking to secure one of the 10 non-permanent seats on the Council for the first time in over a decade. Anthony Albanese says our nation's an ideal candidate, given its position as a global leader in youth social media controls.
3: There are now 20 countries at least have implemented some form of legislation or controls as well in order to protect children. And we see with Apple's new products all designed at protecting children as well.
2: Meantime, the federal government has extended the reduction of minimum stockpiling obligations for fuel companies until January amid the ongoing instability in the Middle East. It means suppliers can store 20% less petrol and diesel in reserve if they prioritise deliveries to regional Australia. Energy Minister Chris Bowen says the extension will allow greater flexibility in the domestic fuel market.
4: While Australia's fuel security system remains very strong, there does remain pressure internationally, and I think it's appropriate to give those fuel companies that just little bit of extra flexibility.
2: Australia currently has 41 days of petrol in reserve, 31 of diesel. And Iran-backed Houthi militants say they've launched drones and missiles at sensitive sites in Saudi Arabia. Saudi authorities confirmed intercepting a ballistic missile over the nation's capital. There has been smoke rising near Riyadh International Airport. There are reports a woman and three children have been stabbed in the New South Wales Blue Mountains. Police are at the scene at Valley Heights in the lower mountains. It's understood one of the victims has critical injuries. Two people are in hospital and a teenager's been charged following an out-of-control party southeast of Brisbane. Georgina Winter reports.
5: Emergency crews were called to a Capalabar address just after 10 o'clock last night following reports of a large disturbance. When police arrived, they were met by a crowd of around 200 people, some who began hurling glass bottles in their direction. Paramedics performed CPR on an unresponsive 43-year-old man who was rushed to hospital in a critical condition. A 16-year-old girl had also collapsed and was transported to hospital stable. Meanwhile, officers arrested a 17-year-old boy and charged him with assaulting police and street offences. Authorities are urging anyone with information or video of the event to come forward. Georgina Winter reporting.
2: And authorities are hunting for the great white shark that killed a man at a popular Perth beach. 63-year-old Greg O'Neill was bitten while swimming close to shore in Sorrento on Friday. His family says he was a generous and devoted family man who loved the ocean. Fisheries Minister Jackie Jarvis says the shark must be removed from the water.
6: These are a protected species. What I have done is in this exceptional circumstance, I've considered the exceptional circumstances of the attack, the hazard posed by this shark and potential recovery of coronial evidence. I have ordered a catch and kill for this shark.
2: This is Air National News. First to NRL, and the Sharks are in shock after again crashing out of the finals, eliminated by the Roosters at the SFS last night. However, outgoing Sharks captain Cameron McGuinness believes the best is still to come for the club.
7: Yeah, for guys like me that unfortunately have to leave this great club, that's sad, but the club's in great hands. And yeah, as the coach said, there won't be any dip. I really believe that the best is ahead for the club, to be fair.
2: Sydney faces the Dolphins next week for a spot in the grand final. The Warriors and Knights go head-to-head at Eden Park next hour. The AFL Premiership Cup will be heading outside Victoria again, with the Lions and the Dockers to battle it out for this year's flag. Sarah Patterson reports.
8: With Brisbane having now booked its spot in next week's decider against Fremantle, the Lions will go in as warm favourites to win their third straight premiership. The last time the two sides met was in round 12 at the Gabba, where the Dockers defeated Brisbane by 25 points on the Lions' home turf. The big question now, can Frio's current crop of players make history and bring home the Dockers' first ever premiership? Sarah Patterson, S Sport.
2: In AFLW, Richmond has beaten the GWS Giants 68-61 in Canberra, and Australia sits atop the Group B leaderboard as the Sale Grand Prix heads to the November Grand Final in Abu Dhabi. Australian Indy Independent Radio News.
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10: Your local weather in the Yass Valley for Sunday, September 20. Sunny today, windy, getting to 21 degrees. Down to 7 overnight, then sunny tomorrow, reaching 24. Tuesday, mostly sunny and 21. Wednesday, partly cloudy and 19. Today, reaching for 21 degrees in Yass, 21 in Goulburn and 24 in Canberra. 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

Sandrine Kiberlin with M'envoyer des fleurs, send me flowers. Good idea. From the Putumayo Presents Women of the World Acoustic. And before that, Alfredo Chocolate Amanteros with Chocolate Sabroso from another Putumayo CD, Putumayo Presents Music from the Chocolate Lands. This is the Yass Valley Muses.

0: from way back in 2008. That was Jimmy Thackeray and the Drivers with That Dog Won't Hunt. That's from their album Inside Tracks. It's 23 past three. Now, I've got a couple of big things coming up this coming weekend. On Saturday, that's the 26th, we've got the Girls and Women's Cricket Camp at the Joe O'Connor Park in Yass between 9 and 1. That's a free introductory coaching session aimed at beginners and the more experienced alike. Holly Hanford-Smith is the coach, and she's from Active Cricket Coaching ACT. You just turn up, I think. You don't have to book for that one. Also, next weekend on Sunday, the Yass Railway Museum is holding a 2026 picnic day from 10 till 2. That's at 3 Crago Street, Yass. Free entry for that one as well. It is 23 past 3.
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Benny Turner, I Can't Leave. And before that, Benny Turner as well with Bob Margolin, Ain't No Sunshine, both from an album called When She's Gone. You're listening to Yes FM 100.3 on this beautiful spring day, and the Irish and Celtic Festival still in full swing in town.

That was Crooked Still, who I believe are based in Boston, or were. That was Low Down and Dirty and Captain Captain from there too.

0: 2008 album Still Crooked. It is 19 minutes to 4.
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0: Razones de Mas and El Viejo Naranjo from Pepe Aguilar. That's more or less us for the day. It's been lovely playing music for you for the last couple of hours, and we'll be back next week.
1: And we'll go out today with a track from Dr. John featuring Willie Nelson, Give Me That Old Time Religion. Talk to you next week.

0: died with a woman and two other children in a critical condition after a stabbing in the New South Wales Blue Mountains. Will Bottom reports.
1: Police were called to the Valley Heights address in the lower part of the Blue Mountains at around 12:30 this afternoon, finding a woman and three children suffering stab wounds. Those children are understood to be aged approximately 2, 4 and 5. One of them has passed away as a result of their injuries. The others are in a critical condition and are being transported to hospital after being treated at the scene by paramedics and doctors, some flown in a Toll Rescue helicopter. At this stage, police investigations are ongoing. Will Bottom, Sydney.
0: Federal Treasurer Jim Chalmers has criticised an opposition plan to halve the fuel excise when oil prices rise. Under the proposal, the excise would halve when the price of global crude oil passes $100 a barrel for a fortnight. Federal opposition leader Angus Taylor says it'll help with the cost of living pressures. Mr Chalmers has told News 24 the plan takes the wrong approach.
2: If he really cared about the cost of living pressures that Australians are feeling right now, he wouldn't have voted against our tax cuts. Our permanent tax cuts are providing cost of living relief in an ongoing way.
0: One Nation political party leader Pauline Hanson's expected to visit Western Australia next month. Sarah Warmby reports.
3: Pauline Hanson is set to give a keynote presentation at the Pastoralists and Graziers Association of WA's annual convention. It's her first visit to the state since her party won the Secret Harbour by-election. Ms Hanson has already vowed to overturn the ban on live sheep exports if she becomes Prime Minister in the 2028 federal election. Sarah Warmby, Air News.
0: Tasmania's Justice Department has launched a review after the Parole Board was found to be using AI that generated fake laws. The discovery was made during a murder case. Lawyers have audited 2 years of parole decisions in case of other errors. Donald Trump has gone through with his threat to ban journalists from certain media organisations from the White House. CNN, MS Now and Politico were all in the president's firing line over what he calls fake news. CNN reporter Betsy Klein says she was denied access to the White House.
4: I walk in, I tap my badge, and it beeps a couple of different times. It turns red, blue, and green, and it didn't accept my PIN number. The Secret Service agent in the guardhouse, with whom I have been friendly in the past, asked to see my badge, and I handed it over to him. He told me that it had been deactivated.
0: New research shows Australia's retirees contribute an estimated $16.5 billion to the economy each year. The contributions made through volunteering, mentoring, community leadership and unpaid care like babysitting. UniSuper spokesman Derek Gascoigne has told Nine this contribution to the economy often goes unnoticed.
5: The contribution that the retirees are making is largely headed up by mainly the unpaid care sector. So these are often grandchildren or siblings, it's that grandparent economy.
0: And in air entertainment news, Australian music icon John Farnham is now requiring continuous oxygen, a wheelchair and home care after a decline in his health. In a statement released ahead of a tribute concert in Melbourne tonight, the 77-year-old's family confirmed he's too unwell to attend. This is Air National News. First to tennis, and the Davis Cup action continues in Brisbane, where Australia and Poland were locked at one rubber each at the end of day one. For his update, here's Air Sports' Paul Walsh.
6: The doubles pairing of Max Purcell and Rinki Hijikata has delivered new life into the World Group Davis Cup matchup against Poland by winning in straight sets, 7-6-6-3. As the scores suggest, there was nothing between the pairs in the first set, with Zielinski and Drewiecki both delivering high percentages of first serves, but the Aussies got well on top in the second, taking an early break and seeing that through to the end. For the two times Grand Slam doubles champion Purcell, it was a good feeling to perform well at home.
7: Getting to play my first tie at home in Australia is really special, and to team with Rinki, I think we've never lost before, so that was really special as well.
6: The focus now turns to the reverse singles, where Alex de Minaur, playing first up, has the chance to wrap it up for Australia and secure a place in the Davis Cup qualifiers next February. Paul Walsh for Air Sport.
0: NRL and the Warriors and Knights are going head-to-head for the right to play Penrith in the preliminary finals next weekend. A huge crowd's expected at Eden Park. Warriors coach Andrew Webster says it is a special venue.
8: Obviously a lot of history, special place. They've made us feel so welcome, given us an extra day to train here. No, it's awesome.
0: And in AFLW, Richmond has beaten the GWS Giants 68-61 in Canberra. Meantime, the Suns downed Essendon 51-10. Australian Independent Radio News.
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12: Your local weather in the Yass Valley for Sunday, September 20. Sunny today, windy, getting to 21 degrees. Down to 7 overnight, then sunny tomorrow, reaching 24. Tuesday, mostly sunny and 21. Wednesday, partly cloudy and 19. Today, reaching for 21 degrees in Yass, 21 in Goulburn and 24 in Canberra. 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
2: I'm Mark Dransfield. The Federal Opposition has unveiled an election commitment aimed at protecting Australian drivers from global oil shocks. Under the plan, fuel taxes would automatically drop by 27 cents a litre when Brent crude trades above $100 a barrel for 2 weeks. It would also reduce the heavy vehicle road user charge to zero. The measure would cost the budget around $950 million each time it's enacted. Opposition leader Angus Taylor says the fee would be covered by his other promise to reduce the tobacco excise.
3: It's fully funded. So we want to see $15 off a tank of petrol, 27 cents a litre, and that's fully funded through our cut to the tobacco excise. The cut to tobacco excise will raise $8 billion of funding. We've worked through that with the Parliamentary Budget Office.
2: A child is dead, with a woman and two other children fighting for life after a stabbing in the New South Wales Blue Mountains. Toby Goff is at the scene.
4: Emergency services were called here to Waratah Road at Valley Heights, finding the woman and three children with stab wounds inside a vehicle. It's normally a very quiet street here at Waratah Road, with minimal traffic running just off the Great Western Highway. The surviving victims have now been taken to hospital, but a heavy police presence remains here, with witnesses and members of the public still standing by on the sidelines. One child has died here this afternoon, while the other two children, believed to be aged under five, and a woman in her 40s, remaining in a critical condition. Toby Goff, Valley Heights, Blue Mountains.
2: Meantime, police have charged a 46-year-old man with murder over a fatal stabbing near Perth. A 44-year-old man was wounded in East Rockingham on Friday night. He died in hospital while a vehicle believed to be connected to the attack was set on fire. Overseas, and Ukrainian President Volodymyr Zelensky has thanked his US counterpart for a bill authorising new sanctions on Russia. The BBC's Joanna Keane reports it will allow the US to levy tariffs on major buyers of Russian energy.
5: This bill gives President Trump the authority to impose the tariffs rather than triggering them automatically. Countries that are in effect boosting Russia's war efforts by buying its gas and oil could now face tariffs of up to 100% on goods that they export to the US. The legislation also targets Russian banks and a shadow fleet of oil tankers used to evade sanctions. This comes as Russia's deputy foreign minister dismissed a US media report that Washington was considering signing business deals with Moscow before the end of the war. Sergei Ryabkov said they needed to agree on Ukraine and then move forward.
2: Air entertainment news, and John Farnham will miss tonight's tribute concert to him at Rod Laver Arena. Kiara Parker reports.
6: John Farnham's family released a statement last night confirming the music icon won't be attending because his health has deteriorated in recent months. They've revealed he now requires continuous oxygen support and uses a wheelchair for mobility. He's rarely been seen since he was diagnosed with oral cancer in 2022. His wife Jill says he would have loved nothing more than to attend tonight's concert at Rod Laver Arena, where a host of stars, including Keith Urban, Tina Arena, Jimmy Barnes and Human Nature, will take to the stage. Celine Dion and Hugh Jackman will also have a special tribute via satellite. The concert is raising money for head and neck cancer.
2: Kiara Parker reporting. This is Air National News. First to AFL, and Brisbane's Lachie Neal is reportedly set to receive a one-match ban for a gut punch on Hawthorn's Jack Ginnivan during last night's preliminary final. The ban would mean Neal would miss next week's grand final and his last match for the club. The Lions are warm favourites for a premiership three-peat. Coach Chris Fagan says the outcome yesterday could have easily gone either way.
7: Obviously really happy that we came out on the right side of the ledger, but even if we hadn't, I still would have celebrated that game with our players and the way that they went about it. Hawthorn are unlucky. No team deserved to lose tonight. We're just, you know, lucky enough that we're in front when the siren went and we get to fight another day.
2: Meantime, in AFLW, Richmond's beaten the GWS Giants 68-61 in Canberra. Meantime, the Suns downed Essendon 51-10 in Melbourne. NRL, and the Warriors and Knights are battling for the right to play Penrith in the preliminary finals next weekend. A short time ago, the Warriors led the Knights 6-0. Meantime, Daly Cherry Evans has been charged with tripping after the Roosters brought Cronulla's season to an end. Cherry Evans is free to play next week when the Roosters face the Dolphins for a spot in the grand final. And in tennis, Australia and Poland were locked at one rubber each at the end of day one of the Davis Cup action in Brisbane. Max Purcell and Rinki Hijikata won in straight sets. Australian Independent Radio News.
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2: Your local weather in the Yass Valley for Sunday, September 20. Sunny today, windy, getting to 21 degrees. Down to 7 overnight, then sunny tomorrow, reaching 24. Tuesday, mostly sunny and 21. Wednesday, partly cloudy and 19. Today, reaching for 21 degrees in Yass, 21 in Goulburn and 24 in Canberra. You're up to date with the local weather on Yass FM 100.3.
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3: I'm Mark Dransfield. The Prime Minister is rallying support ahead of the UN's General Assembly, pitching Australia as a middle power for the Security Council. Talks at this year's summit in New York are expected to highlight the need for better digital security and global guidelines for AI. Australia is looking to secure one of the 10 non-permanent seats on the Council for the first time in over a decade. Anthony Albanese says our nation's an ideal candidate given its position as a global leader in youth social media controls.
4: There are now 20 countries at least have implemented some form of legislation or controls as well in order to protect children. And we see with Apple's new products all designed at protecting children as well.
3: A child is dead and two other children and a woman are in a critical condition after a stabbing in the New South Wales Blue Mountains. Emergency crews found them in a car at Valley Heights. The children are all believed to be under five. A crime scene has been set up and police are not looking for anyone else in relation to the incident. Authorities are hunting for the great white shark that killed a man at a popular Perth beach. 63-year-old Greg O'Neill was bitten while swimming close to shore in Sorrento on Friday. His family says he was a generous and devoted family man who loved the ocean. Fisheries Minister Jackie Jarvis says the shark must be removed from the water.
5: These are a protected species. What I have done is, in this exceptional circumstance, I've considered the exceptional circumstances of the attack, the hazard posed by this shark and potential recovery of coronial evidence. I have ordered a catch and kill for this shark.
3: The federal government has extended the reduction of minimum stockholding obligations for fuel companies until January amid the ongoing instability in the Middle East. It means suppliers can store 20% less petrol and diesel in reserve if they prioritise deliveries to regional Australia. Energy Minister Chris Bowen says the extension will allow greater flexibility in the domestic fuel market.
6: While Australia's fuel security system remains very strong, there does remain pressure internationally, and I think it's appropriate to give those fuel companies that just little bit of extra flexibility.
3: Australia currently has 41 days of petrol in reserve, 31 of diesel. Donald Trump has gone through with his threat to ban journalists from certain media organisations from the White House. CNN, MS Now and Politico were all in the president's firing line over what he calls fake news. CNN reporter Betsy Klein says she was denied access to the White House.
7: I walk in, I tap my badge and it beeps a couple of different times. It turns red, blue and green and it didn't accept my PIN number. The Secret Service agent in the guardhouse, with whom I have been friendly in the past, asked to see my badge and I handed it over to him. He told me that it had been deactivated.
3: And a plane passenger is facing almost $260,000 in fines and taxes for failing to declare a stash of gold at Sydney Airport. Border Force officers searched the traveller arriving from Dubai, finding two containers packed with 8.5 kilos of gold jewellery. The items were not seized. This is Air National News. The Brisbane Lions will challenge Lachie Neal's one-match ban for striking, which would rule him out of the AFL Grand Final against the Dockers. The Premiership Cup will be heading outside Victoria again, Sarah Patterson reports.
8: With Brisbane having now booked its spot in next week's decider against Fremantle, the Lions will go in as warm favourites to win their third straight premiership. The last time the two sides met was in round 12 at the Gabba, where the Dockers defeated Brisbane by 25 points on the Lions' home turf. The big question now, can Freo's current crop of players make history and bring home the Dockers' first ever premiership? Sarah Patterson, S Sport.
3: Meantime in AFLW, Richmond has beaten the GWS Giants 68-61. The Suns downed Essendon 51-10 and West Coast Eagles beat St Kilda 36-25. NRL and Daly Cherry Evans has been charged with tripping after the Roosters brought Cronulla's season to an end. Cherry Evans is free to play next week when the Roosters face the Dolphins for a spot in the grand final. Sharks coach Craig Fitzgibbon was disappointed with the blowout scoreline.
9: We know we're a better side than that, and that's not to discredit the Roosters' performance, though. I thought they were fantastic.
3: And embarrassment at the Asian Games in Japan when organisers played the North Korean national anthem for the presentation of the South Korean hockey team. Australian Independent Radio News.
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10: Your local weather in the Yass Valley for Sunday, September 20. Sunny today, windy, getting to 21 degrees. Down to 7 overnight, then sunny tomorrow, reaching 24. Tuesday, mostly sunny and 21. Wednesday, partly cloudy and 19. Today, reaching for 21 degrees in Yass, 21 in Goulburn and 24 in Canberra. 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
2: I'm Mark Dransfield. The Prime Minister is rallying support ahead of the UN's General Assembly, pitching Australia as a middle power for the Security Council. Talks at this year's summit in New York are expected to highlight the need for better digital security and global guidelines for AI. Australia is looking to secure one of the 10 non-permanent seats on the Council for the first time in over a decade. Anthony Albanese says our nation's an ideal candidate given its position as a global leader in youth social media controls.
3: There are now 20 countries at least have implemented some form of legislation or controls as well in order to protect children. And we see with Apple's new products, all designed at protecting children as well.
2: A child is dead and two other children and a woman are in a critical condition after a stabbing in the New South Wales Blue Mountains. Emergency crews found them in a car at Valley Heights. The children are all believed to be under five. A crime scene has been set up and police are not looking for anyone else in relation to the incident. Authorities are hunting for the great white shark that killed a man at a popular Perth beach. 63-year-old Greg O'Neill was bitten while swimming close to shore in Sorrento on Friday. His family says he was a generous and devoted family man who loved the ocean. Fisheries Minister Jackie Jarvis says the shark must be removed from the water.
4: These are a protected species. What I have done is, in this exceptional circumstance, I've considered the exceptional circumstances of the attack, the hazard posed by this shark and potential recovery of coronial evidence, I have ordered a catch and kill for this shark.
2: The federal government has extended the reduction of minimum stockholding obligations for fuel companies until January amid the ongoing instability in the Middle East. It means suppliers can store 20% less petrol and diesel in reserve if they prioritise deliveries to regional Australia. Energy Minister Chris Bowen says the extension will allow greater flexibility in the domestic fuel market.
5: While Australia's fuel security system remains very strong, there does remain pressure internationally, and I think it's appropriate to give those fuel companies that just little bit of extra flexibility.
2: Australia currently has 41 days of petrol in reserve, 31 of diesel. Donald Trump has gone through with his threat to ban journalists from certain media organisations from the White House. CNN, MS Now and Politico were all in the president's firing line over what he calls fake news. CNN reporter Betsy Klein says she was denied access to the White House.
6: I walk in, I tap my badge and it beeps a couple of different times. It turns red, blue and green and it didn't accept my PIN number. The Secret Service agent in the guardhouse, with whom I have been friendly in the past, asked to see my badge and I handed it over to him. He told me that it had been deactivated.
2: And a plane passenger is facing almost $260,000 in fines and taxes for failing to declare a stash of gold at Sydney Airport. Border Force officers searched the traveller arriving from Dubai, finding two containers packed with 8.5 kilos of gold jewellery. The items were not seized. This is Air National News. The Brisbane Lions will challenge Lachie Neal's one-match ban for striking, which would rule him out of the AFL Grand Final against the Dockers. The Premiership Cup will be heading outside Victoria again, Sarah Patterson reports.
7: With Brisbane having now booked its spot in next week's decider against Fremantle, the Lions will go in as warm favourites to win their third straight premiership. The last time the two sides met was in round 12 at the Gabba, where the Dockers defeated Brisbane by 25 points on the Lions' home turf. The big question now, can Freo's current crop of players make history and bring home the Dockers' first ever premiership? Sarah Patterson, S-Sport.
2: Meantime in AFLW, Richmond has beaten the GWS Giants 68-61. The Suns downed Essendon 51-10 and West Coast Eagles beat St Kilda 36-25. NRL and Daly Cherry Evans has been charged with tripping after the Roosters brought Cronulla's season to an end. Cherry Evans is free to play next week when the Roosters face the Dolphins for a spot in the grand final. Sharks coach Craig Fitzgibbon was disappointed with the blowout scoreline.
8: We know we're a better side than that, and that's not to discredit the Roosters' performance. I thought they were fantastic.
2: And embarrassment at the Asian Games in Japan when organisers played the North Korean national anthem for the presentation of the South Korean hockey team. Australian Independent Radio News.
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11: Your local weather in the Yass Valley for Sunday, September 20. Sunny today, windy, getting to 21 degrees. Down to 7 overnight, then sunny tomorrow, reaching 24. Tuesday, mostly sunny and 21. Wednesday, partly cloudy and 19. Today, reaching for 21 degrees in Yass, 21 in Goulburn and 24 in Canberra. 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
2: 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The mother was poor, and the baby was thin. 'Twas naught but an skeleton, covered with skin. The mother turned round for the soap off the rack.

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2: I'm Mark Dransfield. The Prime Minister is rallying support ahead of the UN's General Assembly, pitching Australia as a middle power for the Security Council. Talks at this year's summit in New York are expected to highlight the need for better digital security and global guidelines for AI. Australia is looking to secure one of the 10 non-permanent seats on the Council for the first time in over a decade. Anthony Albanese says our nation's an ideal candidate, given its position as a global leader in youth social media controls.
3: There are now 20 countries at least have implemented some form of legislation or controls as well in order to protect children. And we see with Apple's new products all designed at protecting children as well.
2: A child is dead and two other children and a woman are in a critical condition after a stabbing in the New South Wales Blue Mountains. Emergency crews found them in a car at Valley Heights. The children are all believed to be under five. A crime scene has been set up and police are not looking for anyone else in relation to the incident. Authorities are hunting for the great white shark that killed a man at a popular Perth beach. 63-year-old Greg O'Neill was bitten while swimming close to shore in Sorrento on Friday. His family says he was a generous and devoted family man who loved the ocean. Fisheries Minister Jackie Jarvis says the shark must be removed from the water.
4: These are a protected species. What I have done is, in this exceptional circumstance, I've considered the exceptional circumstances of the attack, the hazard posed by this shark and potential recovery of coronial evidence. I have ordered a catch and kill for this shark.
2: The federal government has extended the reduction of minimum stockholding obligations for fuel companies until January amid the ongoing instability in the Middle East. It means suppliers can store 20% less petrol and diesel in reserve if they prioritise deliveries to regional Australia. Energy Minister Chris Bowen says the extension will allow greater flexibility in the domestic fuel market.
5: While Australia's fuel security system remains very strong, there does remain pressure internationally, and I think it's appropriate to give those fuel companies that just little bit of extra flexibility.
2: Australia currently has 41 days of petrol in reserve, 31 of diesel. Donald Trump has gone through with his threat to ban journalists from certain media organisations from the White House. CNN, MS Now and Politico were all in the president's firing line over what he calls fake news. CNN reporter Betsy Klein says she was denied access to the White House.
6: I walk in, I tap my badge and it beeps a couple of different times. It turns red, blue and green and it didn't accept my PIN number. The Secret Service agent in the guardhouse, with whom I have been friendly in the past, asked to see my badge and I handed it over to him. He told me that it had been deactivated.
2: And a plane passenger is facing almost $260,000 in fines and taxes for failing to declare a stash of gold at Sydney Airport. Border Force officers searched the traveller arriving from Dubai, finding two containers packed with 8.5 kilos of gold jewellery. The items were not seized. This is Air National News. The Brisbane Lions will challenge Lachie Neal's one-match ban for striking, which would rule him out of the AFL Grand Final against the Dockers. The Premiership Cup will be heading outside Victoria again, Sarah Patterson reports.
7: With Brisbane having now booked its spot in next week's decider against Fremantle, the Lions will go in as warm favourites to win their third straight premiership. The last time the two sides met was in round 12 at the Gabba, where the Dockers defeated Brisbane by 25 points on the Lions' home turf. The big question now, can Freo's current crop of players make history and bring home the Dockers' first ever premiership? Sarah Patterson, S Sport.
2: Meantime in AFLW, Richmond has beaten the GWS Giants 68-61. The Suns downed Essendon 51-10 and West Coast Eagles beat St Kilda 36-25. NRL and Daly Cherry Evans has been charged with tripping after the Roosters brought Cronulla's season to an end. Cherry Evans is free to play next week when the Roosters face the Dolphins for a spot in the grand final. Sharks coach Craig Fitzgibbon was disappointed with the blowout scoreline.
8: We know we're a better side than that, and that's not to discredit the Roosters' performance, though. I thought they were fantastic.
2: And embarrassment at the Asian Games in Japan when organisers played the North Korean national anthem for the presentation of the South Korean hockey team. Australian Independent Radio News.
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10: Your local weather in the Yass Valley for Sunday, September 20. Sunny today, windy, getting to 21 degrees. Down to 7 overnight, then sunny tomorrow, reaching 24. Tuesday, mostly sunny and 21. Wednesday, partly cloudy and 19. Today, reaching for 21 degrees in Yass, 21 in Goulburn and 24 in Canberra. 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
13: 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The National Gallery of Australia is open daily from 10 a.m. Entry is free. 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

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I keep the ends out for the tie that binds, because you're mine.

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Another day's useless energy spent. Impassioned lovers wrestle as one. Lonely man cries for love and has none. New mother picks up and settles her son. Senior citizens wish they were young. Cold-hearted orb that rules the night removes the colors from our sight. Red is gray and yellow white, but we decide which is right and which is an illusion.

I was once out strolling one very hot summer's day, when I thought I'd lay myself down to rest in a big field of tall grass. I lay there in the sun and felt it caressing my face as I fell asleep and dreamed. I dreamed I was in a Hollywood movie, that I was the star of the movie. This really blew my mind, the fact that me

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In her hand was a bottle of wine, in the other a glass. She poured some of the wine from the bottle into the glass and raised it to her lips.

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On dollars and collars and medals for scholars and flags that wag in the wind. On cigars you puff and American stuff the eagle is proudly pinned. With such a position in the American tradition, eagles are responsible birds. Moral delinquencies and idiosyncrasies are seldom if ever incurred. But there once

Yelled un-American and the usual pedantics. The FBI director, a federal bird inspector, was called in to handle a deal. Said, it looks like to me this eagle's too free. I expect he's gone over the hill. Well, there's only one choice, said the people's voice. America's depending on us. We gotta find this bird and give him the word. E pluribus unum or bust. So the FBI, well, they went out to try to make Jay claw the line. But he just wouldn't listen, so they throwed him in prison to pay for his traitorous crime.

around and decided to make an appendage. Cause the symbol of the country was in the penitentiary and they need a new government image. The measure was born and committees were formed to find a new Yankee Doodle. And the symbol at best reflected the West was none but the miniature poodle. Some argued the fact.

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1: This station acknowledges the Ngunnawal people as the traditional custodians of the lands from which we broadcast today. We pay our respects to elders, past, present and emerging, and recognise the diversity of Aboriginal, Torres Strait Islander and First Nations people in their ongoing culture and connection to the lands and waters on which we work and live.
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very good morning to you as you're waking around Australia on this Monday morning. It is the 21st day of September. Folks, we've got the Far Gone Beauty standing by to get the music up and running. And what a wonderful music mix this morning. We'll keep you entertained for the 4 hours. And thanks for switching your wireless on. A little later this morning, Album of the Week, Faith Williams from the Central Coast. Her debut album, Home Truth, is our Album of the Week, and we'll give you the opportunity to win a copy of that each morning this week. And we thank Faith for her cooperation in these testing times. It is Walshy on the wireless. The Far Gones are standing by. The Rural Livestock Report is around about 20 minutes away, and we'll get the jukebox up and running, folks, Monday morning. How was your weekend? Hope it was a beauty.

That's the catalogue of Mr. Rod Williams out of Queensland, and Bar of Fire, Gidgee Cole. Prior to that, Saddle Boy. And we had an old Australian stockman and fencer from the outback. Folks, we are heading to the Rural Livestock Report, and we'll continue with music from Rod Williams' catalogue. A very enjoyable artist if you get the chance in later life to see Rod Williams in concert.

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I'm Natasha Lobbin with today's report. The Eastern States Young Cattle Indicator, or EECI, softened this week by 40.73 cents to be 955.65 cents a kilo carcass weight by Friday morning. It's 19.14 cents up on the month and 58.27 cents higher than the same time last year. The National Young Cattle Indicator, or NICI, which reflects national markets and online transactions, also fell this week by 22.59 cents a kilo to 510.15 cents a kilo on Friday morning. It is up 30.31 cents on last month and up 31.12 cents on the same time last year. The National Feeder Heifer Indicator, which offers a dedicated lens into the feeder heifer market, fell and was sitting at 454.75 cents a kilo on Friday morning. It's down 10.33 cents on last week and up 13.49 cents on last month. The Processor Cow Indicator was 386.05 cents a kilo on Friday morning, down 4.43 cents on last week and up 16.81 cents for the month. The top three contributors to this indicator were Roma, Forbes and Wagga. Let's turn to the sheep and lamb markets. The Auctions Plus Restocker Lamb Indicator, or ALI, fell 135 cents to close at 1,432 cents a kilo dressed weight this week. The Light Lamb Indicator dropped 54.73 cents to be 1,143.77 cents on Friday morning, which was 10.82 cents up on last month and 44.65 cents down on last year. The Heavy Lamb Indicator fell by 47.24 cents over the past week to be sitting at 1,101.73 cents a kilo carcass weight. That represents an increase of 3.33 cents over the past month and is 86.20 cents lower than the same time last year. That concludes today's market update, brought to you by Auctions Plus, dedicated to connecting ag.

A very good morning to you as you're waking around Australia on this Monday morning. And it is the 21st of September. We'll get back to the music mix in just a moment. And one of my favourite artists of all time. And it was a shame that she ended up succumbing to illness. But she's battling along. And we'll get to that music mix in just a moment. It's Welchie on the wireless. Thanks to your local community radio station. Hope your day is shaping up to be a nice one. We'll work our way through to news and weather. Top of the hour.

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17: 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I hope you're enjoying the country music.

the lovely Linda Ronstadt and Blue Bayou. Prior to that, I Fall to Pieces, Different Drum. And we opened up with Hurt So Bad. Folks, if you're departing top of the hour, thanks for your company this morning. I trust you'll have a lovely, safe day. And I hope you can join me again tomorrow from the bunker here in Harrington as we'll continue with Good Morning Country. We've got more from Linda Ronstadt to take us through to the news and weather, and all instantly recognisable.

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3: Good morning, I'm Lee Harrison. A child's died with two other children and a woman in her 40s in critical condition after a stabbing in the New South Wales Blue Mountains. Police were called to Valley Heights yesterday afternoon to reports of four people with stab wounds in a vehicle. The three children are believed to be under five. Superintendent John Nelson says they're still informing loved ones.
4: We haven't been able to make contact with the wider family. We've made contact with the father and obviously you can imagine receiving that tragic news that the person is at work just going about their business and they've had this information provided to them.
3: Federal Treasurer Jim Chalmers has criticised an opposition plan to halve the fuel excise when oil prices rise. Under the proposal, the excise will halve when the price of global crude oil passes $100 a barrel for a fortnight. Federal opposition leader Angus Taylor says it'll help with cost of living pressures. Mr. Chalmers has told News 24 the plan will make little difference.
5: If he really cared about the cost of living pressures that Australians are feeling right now, he wouldn't have voted against our tax cuts. Our permanent tax cuts are providing cost of living relief in an ongoing way.
3: For the first time in over a decade, Australia's making its case to be granted one of the 10 non-permanent seats on the United Nations Security Council. Michael Lynch reports.
6: Talks of this year's UN summit in New York are expected to highlight the need for improved digital security and global guidelines for AI. And Anthony Albanese says this country would have much to offer in the pursuance of those goals. The Prime Minister's argument is that given its position as a global leader on youth social media controls, Australia's an ideal candidate for a seat on the UNSC.
7: There are now 20 countries at least have implemented some form of legislation or controls as well in order to protect children. And we see with Apple's new products all designed at protecting children as well.
3: Research shows retirees contribute $16.5 billion to the economy each year. It's through volunteering, mentoring, community leadership and unpaid care like babysitting. UniSuper spokesperson Derek Gascoigne says the contribution often goes unnoticed.
8: The contribution that the retirees are making is largely headed up by mainly the unpaid care sector. So these are often grandchildren or siblings. Really, it's that grandparent economy.
3: And riot police in Argentina's capital have clashed with people protesting against the president's sweeping economic bill. Thousands have gathered outside Congress opposing deep spending cuts and the sale of state assets. Several people have been arrested after setting cars on fire. This is Air National News.

0: The Brisbane Lions will challenge a one-match ban handed to Lachie Neale, which would rule the two-time premiership captain out of the AFL Grand Final. Neale was offered the suspension after being charged with striking during the Lions' controversial 9-point win over Hawthorn in Saturday night's preliminary final at the MCG. It was Trans-Tasman rivalry at its fiercest at Auckland's Eden Park last night, where the Newcastle Knights came another step closer to being crowned the 2026 NRL Premiers. Michael Lynch reports.
1: In a stunning upset before a record crowd at Auckland's Eden Park, it was obvious from the opening minutes of the game that this semi-final was not going to be a walk in the park for the Knights or the New Zealand Warriors. The hosts opened the scoring through Leka Halasima before Fletcher Sharp levelled the scores at 6 points apiece by half-time. Dom Young showed the Warriors just who was boss early in the second half, and from there on in, the Novocastrians never looked back, running out 12-10 winners. The Knights will now face Penrith in a blockbuster preliminary final next Sunday afternoon. Michael Lynch, Air Sport.
0: And Alex de Minaur has returned to form to seal Australia's Davis Cup progression, with the hosts beating Poland 3-1 in Brisbane, also thanks to some earlier doubles brilliance. Australian Independent Radio News.
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0: mostly sunny. We've got Cooma, cloudy 16. And Batemans Bay, cloudy, a shower or two, 21. Vega, partly cloudy, 19. Into Tasmania, into Griffith, partly cloudy and 22. In Victoria, partly cloudy, 19 for Mildura, Swan Hill, partly cloudy, 17. In Shepparton, partly cloudy, 16. Bansdale, cloudy, 16. Horsham, 15 and cloudy. And Warrnambool, partly cloudy, 14. In South Australia, Mount Gambier, cloudy, 14. Port Pirie, partly cloudy, 21. And Ceduna, partly cloudy, 19. In Tasmania, Nubina, partly cloudy, a shower or two, becoming windy, 13. Huonville, also 13, partly cloudy with a shower or two. And Oatlands, partly cloudy, a shower or two, becoming windy, 13 as well. In the Territory, Darwin, mostly sunny, 33. Over to WA, Albany, partly cloudy, 21. Bunbury, partly cloudy, 20. And Karratha, sunny, 35. Newman, partly cloudy, 34. Kununurra, sunny, 38. And Broome, mostly sunny, 32. Here in Harrington and Taree on the mid-north coast of New South Wales, a mostly sunny day, a possible late shower, 35 here locally on the mid-north coast. We'll get back to the music mix in just a moment. It is Walshy on the wireless. Good morning.
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6: Hi, this is Shelley.
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6: And we're the Shelley Jones Band. And you're listening to Good Morning Country.

That's Andrew Swift and Young Lovers. And prior to that, we had Clela Adams and Looking Forward, Looking Back. And we opened up with the Lester Jones Band with Who Was the Dancing Man all those years ago. Folks, working our way through to news and weather. And I've got Joy Adams, Della Harris and Dean Perrott, locked and loaded.

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3: you. Good morning, I'm Lee Harrison. A child's died with two other children and a woman in her 40s in critical condition after a stabbing in the New South Wales Blue Mountains. Police were called to Valley Heights yesterday afternoon to reports of four people with stab wounds in a vehicle. The three children are believed to be under five. Superintendent John Nelson says they're still informing loved ones.
4: We haven't been able to make contact with the wider family. We've made contact with the father and obviously you can imagine receiving that tragic news that the person is at work just going about their business and they've had this information provided to them.
3: Federal Treasurer Jim Chalmers has criticised an opposition plan to halve the fuel excise when oil prices rise. Under the proposal, the excise will halve when the price of global crude oil passes $100 a barrel for a fortnight. Federal Opposition Leader Angus Taylor says it'll help with cost of living pressures. Mr Chalmers has told News 24 the plan will make little difference.
5: If he really cared about the cost of living pressures that Australians are feeling right now, he wouldn't have voted against our tax cuts. Our permanent tax cuts are providing cost of living relief in an ongoing way.
3: For the first time in over a decade, Australia is making its case to be granted one of the 10 non-permanent seats on the United Nations Security Council. Michael Lynch reports.
6: Talks of this year's UN summit in New York are expected to highlight the need for improved digital security and global guidelines for AI. And Anthony Albanese says this country would have much to offer in the pursuance of those goals. The Prime Minister's argument is that given its position as a global leader on youth social media controls, Australia is an ideal candidate for a seat on the UNSC.
7: There are now 20 countries at least have implemented some form of legislation or controls as well in order to protect children. And we see with Apple's new products, all designed at protecting children as well.
3: Research shows retirees contribute $16.5 billion to the economy each year. It's through volunteering, mentoring, community leadership and unpaid care like babysitting. UniSuper spokesperson Derek Gascoigne says the contribution often goes unnoticed.
8: The contribution that the retirees are making is largely headed up by mainly the unpaid care sector. So these are often grandchildren or siblings. Really, it's that grandparent economy.
3: And riot police in Argentina's capital have clashed with people protesting against the president's sweeping economic bill. Thousands have gathered outside Congress opposing deep spending cuts and the sale of state assets. Several people have been arrested after setting cars on fire. This is Air National News. The Brisbane Lions will challenge a one-match ban handed to Lachie Neal, which would rule the two-time premiership captain out of the AFL Grand Final. Neal was off for the suspension after being charged with striking during the Lions' controversial 9-point win over Hawthorn in Saturday night's preliminary final at the MCG. It was trans-Tasman rivalry at its fiercest at Auckland's Eden Park last night, where the Newcastle Knights came another step closer to being crowned the 2026 NRL Premiers. Michael Lynch reports.
6: In a stunning upset before a record crowd at Auckland's Eden Park, it was obvious from the opening minutes of the game that this semi-final was not going to be a walk in the park for the Knights or the New Zealand Warriors. The hosts opened the scoring through Leka Halasima before Fletcher Sharp levelled the scores at 6 points apiece by half-time. Dom Young showed the Warriors just who was boss early in the second half, and from there on in, the Novocastrians never looked back, running out 12-10 winners. The Knights will now face Penrith in a blockbuster preliminary final next Sunday afternoon. Michael Lynch, Air Sport.
3: And Alex de Minaur has returned to form to seal Australia's Davis Cup progression, with the hosts beating Poland 3-1 in Brisbane, also thanks to some earlier doubles brilliance. Australian Independent Radio News.
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0: cloudy 28 and Townsville mostly sunny 28. Mackay sunny 26 and Rockhampton 32 and sunny. Hervey Bay 25 and sunny and Gander 35 and sunny. Into New South Wales, Armidale sunny and 28. Now Orange and Yass both sunny and both atop of 21. Young is also atop of 21, but a mostly sunny day there. Cooma, cloudy 16. Batemans Bay, cloudy, a shower or two, and 21. Bega, partly cloudy, 19. Into Griffith, partly cloudy, 22. Into Victoria, Mildura, partly cloudy, 19. Swan Hill, 17 and partly cloudy. Shepparton, partly cloudy, 16. Bansdale, cloudy, 16. And Horsham, cloudy, 15. In Warrnambool today, partly cloudy, 14. Moving to South Australia, Mount Gambier, cloudy and 14. Port Pirie, partly cloudy and a top of 21. Ceduna, partly cloudy, 19. Into Tasmania, Nubina, partly cloudy, a shower or two, becoming windy, 13. And Huonville, partly cloudy, a shower or two, 13. And Oakland's also 13, with a partly cloudy day, and a shower or two, becoming windy. In the Territory, Darwin, mostly sunny, 33. Over to WA, Albany, partly cloudy, 21. Bunbury, partly cloudy, 20. Karratha, sunny, 35. Newman, partly cloudy, 34. And Kununurra, sunny, 38. Broome, mostly sunny, 32. Meanwhile, here in Harrington and Taree, on the mid-north coast of New South Wales, a mostly sunny day with a possible late shower and 35 here locally. You're up to date with news, sport and weather. And folks, we've got the Elm of the Week coming up. Hold the phones. We will give you the cue to call. And I do promise you'll have plenty of time on this Monday morning to get your entry in. Faith Williams and Home Truths is the album.
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0: It's Album of the Week time on Good Morning Country, and the Album of the Week this week comes from Central Coast singer-songwriter Faith Williams. The album Home Truths is produced by Brandon Dodd, known as Dingo in the industry. After months of writing, recording and keeping these songs to herself, the wait is finally over. Last Friday, Faith Williams released her debut album, It Has Arrived. We'll feature five of the album tracks this week and give you the opportunity to win a copy. Stay tuned for your cue to call. Faith is an Australian alternate country singer-songwriter, blending timeless storytelling with subtle contemporary influences, creating music that feels both familiar and refreshingly her own, grounded in authenticity and a genuine love for the craft. The songwriting reveals a depth and maturity beyond her years. Rather than following a formula, Faith gives each song the freedom to take shape in its own way. Her debut album, Home Truth, brings together the many colours of country music, allowing every song to become exactly all brought to life through a sound that's unmistakably her own. We'll feature the title track in just a moment, but hold the phones. We'll give you the opportunity to call, and you'll have plenty of time. Faith is here to tell us about the title track, Home Truths.
6: Hey, it's Faith Williams, and I'm a country singer-songwriter from the Central Coast, and I'm really excited to be sharing my debut album, Home Truths. The title track, Home Truths, is actually about a girl I knew who seemed to have a different version of the truth depending on who she was talking to. She's one of those people who could somehow create drama in an empty room, and I think eventually you just get to a point where you stop trying to make sense of it. I wrote this one myself, and it definitely has a bit more bite and attitude than some of the other songs on the record. There's a lot of rivet imagery throughout the song, and I really liked using the idea of the truth eventually finding its way to the surface. Underneath all of that, though, I think the song is really about knowing who you are, standing in your own truth, and not allowing yourself to get dragged into somebody else's chaos. Like the rest of the album, it was produced and engineered by Brandon Dodd from Dingo Music Productions at the Rabbit Hole Recording Studio here on the Central Coast.

That's Faith Williams and the album of the week, Home Truths, and the title track. Folks, a view departing, top of the hour. Thanks for your company this morning. I hope you can join myself here at the bunker this week and Heather Farrell and Horsham. And we'll have a copy of Home Truths every morning to give away. We'll take Graham Rogers' catalogue through the news and weather. And we'll open up the phones right now, and you've got just on 13 minutes to get your name into the draw. The number to call is 0488 677 645. 0488 677 645. Graham Roger to the news.

and a seat. I thought how much the bank had changed since we first took up our place. I remember when the manager would greet you face to face.

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3: Good morning, I'm Lee Harrison. One child is dead and another two have been left. 40s was also injured in the incident. Passers-by found the traumatic scene and applied first aid until emergency services arrived. All three children are believed to be under 5 years old. The latest intergenerational report will be delivered today, outlining the challenges facing our economy over the next 40 years. Michael Packey reports.
4: The Australian National University in Canberra will be the backdrop for Jim Chalmers as he hands down his second intergenerational report since 2022. The Treasurer will say Australia's ageing population will continue to put pressure on the budget. The report shows health advances mean that we're living longer. Currently, the average rate is 82 for males and 86 for females. Dr. Chalmers will use his speech to argue technological shifts can be hard, admitting while some households are struggling now, he believes we can succeed as the economy grows twice its existing size by 2066. Michael Packey reporting.
3: The Prime Minister's launched Australia's campaign for a 2-year term on the United Nations Security Council. Campaigning under the banner "We Listen, We Partner, We Protect," Australia's position as a first mover when it comes to online safety and tech regulation is being used as a selling point. Anthony Albanese says it's in our best interest to have a seat at the table.
5: Australia's voice on the council matters so it can be a part of shaping some of these biggest issues which are facing the world and our nation over the next decade. And I'll always put Australia's national interest first.
3: Iran is warning of a painful response if the United States launches a fresh wave of attacks. Tehran claims it's received information, a plan's being prepared by the US, and now claims a drone's been shot down over the Strait of Hormuz. Iranian state media has also announced the country's foreign minister is planning to travel to the UN General Assembly. And Australian and international entertainers have joined together to pay tribute to John Farnham in a concert raising funds for head and neck cancer. Australia's favourite son was unable to attend in person, with his family confirming a recent decline in health, leaving him on permanent oxygen and needing a wheelchair. MC Richard Wilkins opened the night by recognising the special milestone the concert marks for Farnham.
6: Would you believe that John has performed on this very stage 94 sold-out shows, 94 of the things, more than anyone else in history. So I guess tonight makes it 95, an unbelievable 95.
3: In other news, Labor's recorded its lowest primary vote in a news poll since 2012, dropping by 27% among surveyed voters. One Nation is sitting on 30%. And a landmark survey has found less than half of Australians living with dementia were diagnosed within the first year. This is Air National News. Tennis, and it's been a productive weekend in Brisbane for the Australians. Paul Walsh reports.
7: Alex de Minaur has led Australia back into the Davis Cup qualifier category by winning both his singles matches and being ably supported by Max Purcell and Rinki Hijikata in the doubles to defeat Poland 3-1 in Brisbane over the weekend. The world number 9 has been struggling for form over the past month, but the combination of representing Australia and being in front of

0: The home crowd again brought out the best in the Demon, as it did also for the 2 times Grand Slam doubles champion Max Purcell.
1: Getting to play my first tie at home in Australia is really special, and to team with Rinky, and I think we've never lost before, so that was really special as well.
0: After a surprise loss to Ecuador earlier in the year, it was important for Australia to regain its qualifier status by defeating Poland, and will now compete in the 2027 challenge commencing in February.
2: Newcastle's gone from the wooden spoon to its first NRL preliminary final in 13 years. The Knights holding on in the final moments to defeat the Warriors 12-10. Bradman Best says it was never in doubt.
3: Pretty embarrassed last year how we felt. But, you know, we put that behind us, trained really hard. And, yeah, I did believe that we'd be here. We just keep proving people wrong, so it's good.
2: In the AFLW, wins for Adelaide, West Coast, Gold Coast and Richmond. And Australia's beaten Zimbabwe by 1 wicket in the final one-day international of the tour. Australian Independent Radio News.
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6: Your local weather in the Yass Valley for Monday, September 21. Clear today, windy at times, heading for a top of 24 degrees. Down to 11 overnight, then sunny tomorrow with a top of 20. Wednesday, partly cloudy and 19. Thursday, partly cloudy and 22. Today, it's getting up to 24 degrees in Yass, 23 in Goulburn, and a top of 24 in Canberra. And that's your local weather update on Yass FM.
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9: And the roads are running clear at this point in time, all clear on the Hume Highway, Federal Highway and Barton Highway, Lachlan Valley Way, Burley Griffin Way, also running smoothly. There are some roadworks down towards Joogeong. So all of the people travelling home from the Celtic Irish Festival, please travel safely. There is some roadworks down towards Joogeong. On the weather exercise, it does not look like any rain at all this week, so it's going to be a lovely week in Yass, possibly some rain on Saturday, all things being equal. We certainly do need some at this point in time. We're going to go to Handle Me With Care. Good morning, Yass Valley.

0: And handle me with care ushers in another of Kim's rural roundabouts for this absolutely sensational day in the Yass Valley. Blue, blue sky, sun is shining, God is in his heaven, and all is well with the world. I'm going to be with you for the next couple of hours, but we're going to start the program as usual, of course, with a short prayer. Lord, I hope this day is good.
1: Lord, I hope this day is good. I'm feeling empty and misunderstood.

Lord, I hope this day is good. I hope it's good for you. I hope it's good for me. I hope it's good for everyone in the world, and particularly, of course, those in the world of turmoil, as Moscow is attacked and the Americans are warned that something grievous is about to happen in the Middle East. Lord, I hope these idiots decide that peace is the way to go, because we have the other lunatic at the other side of the world in North Korea launching missiles into the China Sea, with a possible escalation in our part of the world. What we need in this world is a little bit of love and some peace in our time. We've just had a wonderful peace concert at the Lovett Chapel, where some lovely, lovely performers entertained us and sent the message of peace that we should have in this country. Bushwhackers, unfortunately, were missing it from this year. However, this one, of course, is for them and for us. I am, you are, we are Australians.

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I'm a settler.

And aren't we lucky to be that way? Over the weekend, we were blessed with having a guest over the weekend. One of a pair of chooks who regularly come to the festival. And although one of them was flying solo this weekend, we were pleased to host Wendy from the Chooks. And I know she's on her way home down the Hume and heading her way to Gundagai to recharge her car. But she's fresh out of the shower. And Wendy, thank you so much for giving us the pleasure of hosting you over the weekend. It has been an absolute joy to have you. And please, please, please come back next year. And to all of you people in Yass who missed the festival, you missed the cracker. And you should be supporting this festival. It's a great showcase for Yass, and it's full of absolutely lovely people. But for Wendy, out of the shower, here you go, on your way home.

And one of the lasting memories, of course, of the weekend was Wendy sitting on our front veranda doing some rehearsal as the two little rugrats, the two Dachshunds, sat watching her with adoring eyes. It was an absolute memory of devotion from two little dogs who've suddenly found a new friend in their lives.

0: 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Depicting the life of St. Francis of Assisi, the tapestries contain over 80 million stitches and took 4 years to weave. See Boyd's work like never before, but only until October 18. The National Gallery of Australia is open daily from 10 a.m. Entry is free. 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
9: And it's 27 minutes to 8 here at Yass FM. You're listening to Kim Turner with Kim's Rural Roundabouts for this glorious day in the Monday Valley. Saul Alinsky died about 43 years ago, but his writings influenced those in political control today. He died on June the 12th, 1972, at Carmel by Sea, California. His education was the University of Chicago, and he wrote books which included Rules for Radicals, Reveille for Radicals. Anywhere out there who thinks that this stuff isn't happening today, all 8 rules are currently in play. This is his play, How to Create a Social State, by Saul Alinsky. There are 8 levels of control that must be obtained before you're able to create a social state. The first is the most important. 1. Healthcare. Control healthcare and you control the people. 2. Poverty. Increase the poverty level as high as possible. Poor people are easier to control and will not fight back if you're providing everything for them to live. 3. Debt. Increase the debt to an unsustainable level. That way you're able to increase taxes and this will produce more poverty. 4. Gun control. Remove the ability to defend themselves from the government. That way, you're able to create a police state. 5. Welfare. Take control of every aspect of their lives, food, housing, and income. 6. Education. Take control of what people read and listen to. Take control of what children learn in school. 7. Religion. Remove the belief in the God from government and schools. 8. Class welfare. Divide the people into the wealthy and the poor. This will cause more discontent, and it will be easier to take tax the wealthy with the support of the poor. Does this sound like what is happening? Alinsky merely simplified Vladimir Lenin's original scheme for world conquest by communism under Russian rule. Stalin described his converts as useful idiots. The useful idiots have destroyed every nation in which they have seized power and control. It is presently happening at an alarming rate. It is difficult to free fools from the chains they revere. And if any of that sounds familiar to you, it's happening in Australia. It's called communism, and it's led by our Prime Minister.

And that, of course, was Johnny Farnham, who apparently played a Full House concert, a 95th Full House concert last night. What an amazing Australian performer. And now for some good news for farmers. Records fell not once but three times as the demand for ewes pushed prices to new levels at the West Wyalong Tamora District First Cross ewe sale last Friday. In particular demand was the drop of GKLM and DJ Golder Tamora, with their 596-head run offered across three pens, breaking the national First Cross ewe record three times in quick succession. The previous national record of $540 had been set at the First Cross sales at Narra Court, South Australia, last year. This was eclipsed in the first pen of the year, 198 ewes, sired by Kegra Super Border Leicester Rams from Goolagumbla Blood Merinos, which was knocked down at $588 after furious bidding. But the highs did not stop there, with a second run of 198 Golder ewes a few pens later reaching 612, before the third pen sold for a hefty $620. Graham and Chris Golder operate the Kegra Super Border Leicester Stud and have bred First Cross ewes for decades, offering them at West Wyalong sale as well as Borellan, in part to showcase their genetics in action. While they said, unfortunately, this was the last of the 2025 drop, they had a run of about 1,500 ewe lambs in the paddock to offer next year. In recent years, the Golders have been able to lift their weaning rate to 140%. While the Golders dominated the record-breaking, there's still plenty of highs through the sale, with the majority of the pens selling for more than $540 and an overall sale average of $550. The strength continued this week at Nadbra and Narandera First Cross ewe sales on Tuesday, which both reached a top of $615. $620 for a First Cross you. It's amazing, and gives you some idea of why you're paying so much for a lamb chop. Staggering price when you think back not so long ago, you were getting that sort of price for a beast. And I remember back in the good old days, you could buy a great big pen of sheep for $620. Winner takes it all.

And the winner takes it all. Over the weekend, the other major event yesterday was, of course, the walk, march, ride over in the Bynalong part of the world, organised by the Bynalong and Bookham Action Group against the massive industrial wind factory that is proposed between those two villages. A great event organised, about 30 horse people of all shapes and sizes, a large number of adults and children on bicycles, and a significant number of people walking to express their disapproval at the prospect of these monstrous industrial wind factories that plan to rise on the pristine agricultural land in between Bynalong and Bookham. Absolute monstrosities, and the beautiful, beautiful countryside. It was a lovely day out there, very well organised, fantastic lamb rolls for those of who were hungry, and the paddocks are looking absolutely sensational at this point in time. There are a number of photographs have been taken of it, and I have no doubt that Facebook will be showing some of them if you didn't make it there, but you should have been there, because this, of course, is a community problem. It's not just Bookham and Bynalong. It is the whole of the community of the Yass Valley, this beautiful, pristine valley that we live in and we love for its visual beauty, which is being trampled on by the pursuit of these idiots who are pursuing the unattainable net zero. Is your electricity bill getting any cheaper? No, of course it's not, because they're putting these monstrosities, they're throwing them up on the horizons. They sit there doing absolutely nothing. We drove back with one vaguely turning around and the other sitting mutely, stationary, not doing a damn thing to improve our state of life or our cost of our electricity. This has to be the worst possible thing to happen in the Yass Valley, and we're going to have the towers. If you haven't seen the size of the Humelink towers, wait for it, because they're going to destroy your amenity, guaranteed, without any doubt at all. Don't think anyone who's living in the Yass Valley is not going to be affected. It's time for everybody to stand up and be counted in this tragedy. And my congratulations to Emma and all of her troops. An amazing event yesterday. Congratulations, doing a great job. Maintain the rage.

0: the soapbox. 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What could possibly go wrong?
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1: Good morning, I'm Lee Harrison. The Prime Minister has landed in New York ahead of the UN General Assembly this week. Australia's campaigning for a seat on the influential Security Council, which it's not held since 2013. Leadership in digital safety and climate change is being used as a selling point for the appointment. Anthony Albanese says he looks forward to engaging further on the pitch throughout the week.
2: Australia is a peaceful, stable, reliable partner, and we will be advancing our case over coming days, but in the lead up to the determination which will take place in 2028.
1: Whistleblowers say Australia's defence bases aren't able to protect themselves from credible threats. ADF sources claim contractors and military police protecting defence facilities are unarmed while on duty. Experts are calling for enhancements to defence security after incursions at bases across the country. An investigation's underway after a stabbing in the New South Wales Blue Mountains, which has left one child dead and two others in critical conditions. Dusty Fitzpatrick reports.
3: Officers were called to Valley Heights after passers-by found the three children and a woman with stab wounds in a vehicle. One of the children died at the scene, while the two others were taken to Westmead Hospital in a critical condition. The woman, believed to be in her 40s, is also fighting for life in hospital. The three children, who are all understood to be under the age of five, were siblings. Police say they aren't looking for anyone else in relation to the incident. Dusty Fitzpatrick, Sydney.
1: New polling shows support for federal Labor has slumped to its lowest level since 2012. The government's primary vote has slipped 2 points to 27% in the latest news poll. One Nation holds 30% of the primary vote, the Coalition 19%. A sold-out concert's been held in Melbourne to honour Australian music legend John Farnham and to raise funds for Head and Neck Cancer Australia. The country's favourite son, who's undergone several surgeries for oral cancer, wasn't able to attend the event in person due to poor health. Head and Neck Cancer Australia Chief Executive Nadia Rosen says she hopes the event has helped raise awareness.
4: We're the only national charity in Australia dedicated to supporting people with head and neck cancer, and unfortunately the treatment, side effects of treatment can last for the rest of someone's life.
1: In other news, Iran is warning of a painful response if the US launches a fresh wave of attacks. Tehran claims it's received information of plans being prepared by the US and now claims a drone has been shot down over the Strait of Hormuz. And a landmark survey has found less than half of Australians living with dementia were diagnosed within the first year. This is AIR National News. The Lions will challenge a one-match ban handed to Lachie Neale that would rule him out of Saturday's AFL Grand Final. Lachlan Gray reports.
5: The two-time premiership captain and Brownlow medalist was offered the suspension after being charged with striking during Brisbane's 9-point preliminary final win over Hawthorn. Neale is alleged to have made off-the-ball contact with Hawke star Jack Ginnivan, landing a left-handed gut punch in the first quarter. It was graded intentional conduct, medium impact and body contact. Within 3 minutes of the AFL releasing the match review findings on Sunday, the Lions confirmed via social media they would front the tribunal. Neale has never been suspended across his 320-game career, but if unsuccessful, would miss a fairytale grand final against his former club. Lachlan Gray, Brisbane.
1: Referee decisions are once again under the microscope following the Newcastle Knights' 12-10 victory over the Warriors in their semi-final. Ashley Klein was showered with beer cans as he walked up the tunnel after full time, with several late calls going the way of the Knights. Warriors coach Andrew Webster says they should have received a penalty for Tyson Frizzell's escort, but they can't blame Klein for the loss.
6: You know, they would have drawn the game and gone the golden point, or we could have scored off the other one. Who knows? At the end of the day, you make your own luck in this game, and we had enough opportunities to win that game.
1: And Australia's recorded a clean sweep of the men's one-day cricket series in Zimbabwe. Australian Independent Radio News.
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2: Your local weather in the Yass Valley for Monday, September 21. Clear today, windy at times, heading for a top of 24 degrees. Down to 11 overnight, then sunny tomorrow with a top of 20. Wednesday, partly cloudy and 19. Thursday, partly cloudy and 22. Today, it's getting up to 24 degrees in Yass, 23 in Goulburn, and a top of 24 in Canberra. And that's your local weather update on Yass FM.
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And one for all of the people who attended the festival over the weekend who are heading home to their loved ones after a beautiful 3 days in the Yass Valley. I drove all night.

And that's Roy Orbison with Driving All Night. And that's time for Community Diary. I don't have the diary for today, but I hope this is somewhere close to it. The Velmar Community Age and Transport Service at Coomer Street, yes, 8:30 from 8:30 today in Coomer Street. Anyone requiring these services is welcome to drop in and have a chat. St. Vincent's de Paul and the Salvation Army in Meehan Street is are open today between from 9 o'clock. Everyone's most welcome. It's a great place to shop and lots to choose from with affordable and pre-loved items, clothing, bric-a-brac, shoes, linen and more. The free women's health appointments at Gunning Community Care Courthouse, the Gunning Courthouse from 9 o'clock today. 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Services Australia is open from 9:30 at 204 Coomer Street. Yes, opposite Aldi and the council. They are closed for lunch between 12:30 and 1:30, but you can get help with Centrelink, Medicare, My Aged Care, with self-serve terminals for child support and DVA, and free Wi-Fi. Yass Valley Library it has some services being returned. Everyone's welcome in the library. 9:30 at the Craigo Mill Precinct from 9:30. Women's Health Arts and Craft at the Encounter Church in the corner of Coomer and Rossi Street at 10 o'clock today. For all women are welcome. Most make new friendships in a great community space with arts and craft, friendship chat, and, of course, a cuppa. Preschool story time at the Yass Valley Library at the Craigo Mill Precinct, 10:30 today. The Visitors Information Centre, of course, is open all day. Crazy Whisk Cards, yes, seniors event at the Seniors Hall in Rossi Street, 2 o'clock today. Everyone's welcome. Easy to pick up a card game. It's a $5 entry fee, but that includes afternoon tea, great company, and, of course, afternoon tea. Monday Club, don't know whether it's there or not. 3 o'clock at Zach's Place in Pritchard Street, yes. Drop-in centre for yes, and visiting young people to enjoy each other's company. The bell ringing training, 5 o'clock tonight at St. Clement's Anglican Church in Church Street, yes. Anyone who thinks they might like to try bell ringing, please go and see the Reverend Luke at 5 o'clock. It's free and a lot of fun. Gunning Shah Singers are meeting and practicing just for the fun of it at 5 o'clock today at St. Edmund's Hall in Gunning. Enjoy some good company and a bit of fun singing. And that's about it, I think, for today, Monday, the 21st of September, of course.

0: And that's famous last words from Billy Joel at 23 minutes past 8 here at Yes FM 100.3, your voice in the valley. You're listening to Kim Turner's Kim's Rural Roundabout on this glorious Monday in the Yes Valley. And as is my wont round about this time, reading letters and comments from the land. In recent years, many changes have come in to most aspects, and some of them not for the better. With the election of the current Labour government, things have gone downhill. This government doesn't govern for everyone. It only governs for a section of the community. This government has brought the country back to the bad days of the 1970s and 1980s with giving power to the unions. For years now, Australia has good industrial relations. Now unions are going out on strike again to get what they want. Australia is also in a bad way with affordable and reliable electricity, the government's hostility towards farmers and business generally. Governors had a policy of high migration, which isn't good, considering that Australia is a dry country and supports a large population. For many people, the next election can't come quickly enough. Australia is already broken by the green transition, with not only the push for renewables being unaffordable and also massive payments to overseas companies like Pacific Islands and even China for so-called man-made climate change at all at Australia's expense. This must stop. Mel Chalmers, Bundaberg, Queensland. And one wonders whether Mel has anything to do with the idiot who's in charge of our finances in this country. Perhaps not. Who knows?
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And that was Celine Dion with Think Twice at 28 minutes to 9 here at Yes FM 100.3. I've been involved in animal welfare for a long time with New South Wales farmers, and it never ceases to amaze me how many people, politicians and organisations struggle to understand what the term actually means. For many years, New South Wales Farmers was one of those organisations with a vague, anthropomorphic approach to a definition, and then under Jim McDonald's stewardship, we sorted it out. The internationally recognised definition used for the OIE, now the World Organisation for Animal Health, states animal welfare is about how an animal is coping with the conditions in which it lives. New South Wales Farmers based its definition on this wonderfully simple but powerful definition that puts the animal rather than us at the centre of the question. I was reminded of this some years ago while visiting a cattle feedlot. Feedlots are often held up as an example of everything that is wrong with modern animal production. They're intensive, highly managed, and to some people simply look unnatural. On this particular day, however, a gate was accidentally left open and the cattle had the opportunity to leave. They did. They wandered out onto the adjoining grass paddock, but after a while something rather interesting happened. They went back. They voluntarily returned through the open gate into the feedlot. Why? We can't know exactly what motivated each animal, but the feedlot provided what cattle need. Regular feed, clean water, shade and shelter, protection from predators, good control of flies and parasites, close observation, prompt treatment of disease, and plenty of social contacts. The cattle had a choice, and their behaviour suggested that the environment they had been living in was not particularly unpleasant to them. This is where I think we sometimes confuse animal welfare with our own feelings about animals. The five freedoms provide a useful framework to assess welfare. Animals should be free from hunger and thirst, free from discomfort, free from pain, injury and disease, free from fear and distress, and able to express normal behaviour. They're not a list of preferred farming systems. They're a way of asking whether the animal is coping. A similar argument applies to laying hens. Free range may look more appealing to us, but a well-managed cage system can provide excellent protection from predators, disease and weather, reliable feed and water, and a stable environment. After decades of arguing about animal welfare, I've come to believe we need to get back to the basics. We should listen to what the science tells us. Observe how animals actually respond to their environment and judge farming systems on their outcomes. Perhaps the best animal welfare expert isn't the person shouting at the feedlot gate, but the cattle walking back through it. That's James Jackson, a sheep and cattle producer from Gara and also a veterinarian.

And that was the wonderful Wendy Ely, who's one half of the Dixie Chooks. She's been staying with us for the weekend. The New South Wales government has pegged the creation and funding of the Great Koala National Park, GKNP, on a misleading method of funding by sponsoring a system that awards carbon credits in return for doing nothing. Under the improved native forest management method, state governments can generate carbon credits by reducing or ceasing planned harvesting in eligible public native forests. Importantly, it's a method only available to state governments, not private landholders. It also avoids the need of creating something additional, an obligation that sits on all farmers if they seek to gain carbon credits. The federal government's approval of the method, despite a concerted effort by the opposition to have it disallowed and a divided response from the Greens, shows a disregard for the need to actively manage vegetation to store carbon. It also ignores the simple fact that timber no longer harvested within the national park will need to come from somewhere else. Transferring activity and emissions elsewhere undermines the very rationale behind carbon credits, reducing overall emissions. Simply setting land aside does not guarantee better environmental outcomes or thriving wildlife population. Koalas can thrive in actively managed forests and on well-managed private land, while poorly managed national parks can become overgrown and increasingly vulnerable to fire. The bushfire load has long been managed across large areas of the proposed GKNP by graziers at no cost to the ratepayer. The graziers holding perpetual leases were not included in the consultation process and are now faced with forced acquisition. It's another example of theoretical environmental ideals being put ahead of sensible and practical land management, with rural communities bearing the cost. As usual, of course, bearing the cost. It's quite simple. They work on the principle that they get rewarded for doing absolutely nothing, while everybody else has the problem of living with the consequences of overgrown parks and fire.

Hey Yes, tune in from 5 to 7 Mondays on Yes FM 100.3 for the Phil and Kanga Show. It's an eclectic mix of contemporary songs combined with modern classics. Please enjoy the show as much as Kanga and I did picking the tunes.

So that was Turn Up Your Radio, and we're coming to the end of Kim's Rural Roundabout, but it's a good day for me. It's actually my wedding anniversary, so I don't think it's a significant one at this stage, but I think it's been 47 years of absolute bliss. Here's one for you, my dear.

And that brings us to the end of another of Kim's Rural Roundabouts for this glorious Monday in the Yass Valley. Thank you so much for being with me. I hope you've enjoyed the program as much as I've enjoyed bringing it to you. And please, please remember, any of the comments that you hear from me are mine and mine alone. They do not represent the views of any of the other presenters on this station, nor indeed, of course, the station itself. I'll be back same time, same place next week, Monday, 7 till 9, broadcasting from Victoria Park in the heart of the Yass Valley, Kim's Rural Roundabout, 7 to 9. I will see you then. But for me, it's the end of the line.

0: deliver his second intergenerational report since he became Treasurer in 2022. The report will show ongoing health advances will mean people will live longer. On average, the current rate is 82 for males and 86 for females. Dr. Chalmers will claim the federal budget will continue to come under pressure, but superannuation savings will help alleviate strain on the public pension. The research also reveals the population rate will slow, mainly as fewer households have children. Australia is expected to have just over 39 million people by 2066. Michael Packey reporting.
1: A federal Liberal MP is questioning why the Reserve Bank hasn't conducted modelling about what reducing government spending by 2% would do to inflation. RBA Governor Michelle Bullock and Chief Economist Sarah Hunter say they can't run an infinite amount of scenarios when asked about the data on reduced government spending. Simon Kennedy says another rate rise, potentially as early as next week, will heap pressure on struggling households.
2: I think the millions of Australians out there would much prefer the government cut its spending than them having to cut back on family holidays, on nights out. And that's really the choice.
1: A federal Labor MP says changing behaviours is key to turning around what he's labelled an epidemic of domestic violence in Australia. New South Wales has been rocked by three deadly attacks on women in the space of 10 hours at the weekend, all alleged to have been committed by male relatives. Member for Parramatta, Andrew Charlton, says they're investigating a range of initiatives.
3: We're not just investing it in prevention, we're not just investing it in support, we're also investing it in behavioural change, and that is the fundamental source of the solution to this problem. People behaving differently, understanding this problem differently, raising their kids differently. Of course, we have more work to do.
1: And John Farnham's tribute concert at Melbourne's Rod Laver Arena last night has been hailed a huge success. Keith Urban, Tina Arena and Jimmy Barnes, just some of the stars performing. Celine Dion sang You're the Voice live from Paris, the sold-out show raising money for head and neck cancer. John Farnham wasn't well enough to attend with his health deteriorating. Entertainment reporter Peter Ford says the music legend had a special setup at home to be able to watch it live.
4: They set up a system so that he was able to see it last night because it wasn't being televised, which in itself I think is a great shame that all the networks passed on it, but it was obviously being shot professionally to be shown in the Hoyt Cinema, so they did a setup so that he could actually see it at home.
1: This is AIR National News. The Brisbane Lions will challenge a one-match ban handed to Lachie Neale, which would rule the two-time premiership captain out of the AFL Grand Final. Neale was offered the suspension after being charged with striking during the Lions' controversial 9-point win over Hawthorn in Saturday night's preliminary final at the MCG. It was trans-Tasman rivalry at its fiercest at Auckland's Eden Park last night, where the Newcastle Knights came another step closer to being crowned the 2026 NRL Premiers. Michael Lynch reports.
5: In a stunning upset before a record crowd at Auckland's Eden Park, it was obvious from the opening minutes of the game that this semi-final was not going to be a walk in the park for the Knights or the New Zealand Warriors. The hosts opened the scoring through Leka Halasima before Fletcher Sharp levelled the scores at 6 points apiece by half-time. Dom Young showed the Warriors just who was boss early in the second half, and from there on in, the Novocastrians never looked back, running out 12-10 winners. The Knights will now face Penrith in a blockbuster preliminary final next Sunday afternoon. Michael Lynch, Air Sport.
1: And Alex de Minaur has returned to form to seal Australia's Davis Cup progression, with the hosts beating Poland 3-1 in Brisbane, also thanks to some earlier doubles brilliance. Australian Independent Radio News.
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8: Your local weather in the Yass Valley for Monday, September 21. Clear today, windy at times, heading for a top of 24 degrees. Down to 11 overnight, then sunny tomorrow with a top of 20. Wednesday, partly cloudy and 19. Thursday, partly cloudy and 22. Today, it's getting up to 24 degrees in Yass, 23 in Goulburn, and a top

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7: Oh, 7 minutes past nine. Good morning. I'm Jackie. This is the Retro Plus Show. I will be with you till 11. A big thank you to Kim with his Rural Roundabout show that was on just before this one. Have a great day, Kim. I know you're going to. It's a great day to be out in the weather, isn't it? What a great day. It's one of those wonderful spring days that we have in this area. So today is the 21st of September. And that makes it International Day of Peace, otherwise known as World Peace Day. The International Day of Peace was established by the UN General Assembly in 1981 and observed annually on September 21st from then on. It dedicates a day to the strengthening of peace deals. The date calls for a 24-hour global ceasefire and non-violence. Not sure that's happening. But the songs are all about peace and peacekeeping and those that contribute towards it. This song has to be the one that starts off this the show today, and it's brought to you by John Lennon. Sing along.

0: So that was Paul McCartney with Peace in the Neighbourhood. Before that, we had The Doors with Peace Frog. And John Lennon with Give Peace a Chance, which had very limited wording in it that went on forever. But it does fit the World Peace Day theme for today, for the songs. It's 21 past nine, which means that we are ready for the novelty song of the day. Now, this doesn't say peace, but it has to do with the police force, and they are known as peacekeepers, particularly overseas. Same as our defence, so the Army, Air Force, and Navy. This novelty song is brought to you by Billy Connolly. So sit back and here we go.
1: I'll be your short-haired police cadet for Mary.

there you go. That that was Billy Connolly with a short-haired police cadet. Is described as a humorous comic song and spoken word routine performed by Billy Connolly during his early career as a folk singer and musician in the late 1960s and early 1970s. The track features satirical, tongue-in-cheek lyrics about a strict, overly earnest young cadet from Glasgow area, mixing mundane local references with absurd scenarios. During this era, Connolly was part of the folk band The Humble Bums. Alongside Jerry Rafferty, he frequently told long, comical stories and jokes between musical numbers, which gradually eclipsed the music and launched his legendary stand-up career. The song started with a story about Billy wanting to be a number one single and how it would leave cops, how he would leave copies of it lying around for people to notice. No, I did edit that out because it went on for a while. Sir William Connolly was born on 24th of November 1942. And he is a Scottish actor, musician, television presenter, artist, retired stand-up comedian. He is sometimes known as the Scots nickname. They call him the Big Yin, otherwise translated as the Big One. Connolly's trade in the early 1960s was that of a welder. Specifically, he was a boilermaker in the Glasgow shipyards. But he gave it up towards the end of the decade to pursue a career as a folk singer. His first song in the folk band, The Humble Bums, he first sang in The Humble Bums alongside Gerry Rafferty and Tom Harvey. He stayed in the band until 1971 before beginning as singing as a solo artist. In early 1970s, Connolly made the transition into folks from folk singer with a comic persona to become a fully fledged comedian. He has topped the UK polls as the greatest stand-up comedian of all time on a number of occasions. In 2017, he was knighted at Buckingham Palace for services to entertainment and charity. In 2022, he received the BAFTA Fellowship for Lifetime Achievement from the British Academy of Films and Television Arts. He has been in a number of films. In 1985, one called Water. 1993, Indecent Proposal. In 1995, he was in Pocahontas. In 1996, he was in The Muppet Treasure Island. In 1997, he was in Mrs. Brown. In 1999, he was in The Boondock Saints. In 2003, Timeline. 2003, also The Last Samurai. 2004, Lemony Snicket's A Series of Unfortunate Events. 2008, The X-Files, I Want to Believe. 2012, Brave. 2014, What We Did on Our Holidays. And in 2014, later, The Hobbit, The Battle of the Five Armies. I think he appeared riding a pig, for memory. Connolly announced his retirement from comedy in 2018 and the year since he's established himself as an artist. There you go. All right, let's continue on with some more music. 9:26. Let's put on some Cat Stevens. This is Peace Train.

0: The National Gallery of Australia presents a world-first opportunity, a rarely seen collection of 20 monumental tapestries by renowned Australian artist Arthur Boyd. Depicting the life of St. Francis of Assisi, the tapestries contain over 80 million stitches and took 4 years to weave. See Boyd's work like never before, but only until October 18. The National Gallery of Australia is open daily from 10 a.m. Entry is free. The National Gallery of Australia is a sponsor of Yas FM.
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So that was, let me just stop that. Cliff Richard, believe it or not. Peace in Our Time. Before that, Eurythmics with Missionary Man. It is 18 to 10. So I've got some community diary activities to let you know about. From 8:30 this morning, the Valmar Community Aged and Transport Services is operating. They are located in Meehan Street in Yass. This is for anyone who requires some kind of transport. Give David or Martine a ring on 6118-6999. Everyone's welcome. You can come in, have a chat, or just ring them and find out if they can help you. From 9 o'clock, the Vinnie store is open, as is the Salvo store. They're both at Meehan Street. Vinnie's is at 99 Meehan Street. Salvo's is across the road at 99A. Doesn't sound right. Okay. I've got a new form here and the information's all in different places. They both have affordable and pre-loved clothing, bric-a-brac shoes, linen books, etc. Go and have a look. If you have something to donate, you need to contact them, preferably beforehand. Vinnie's is 6234-7450. And the Salvo's on 6226-3143. The women's health appointments at the Gunning Community Care. This is at the Gunning Courthouse. It's for women. There will be a women's health care nurse. I assume you just turn up because I don't have any contact details. Services Australia is running from 9:30. This is for the Australian government. They're located at 204 Coomer Street, which is opposite Aldi and the old council chambers. They do close for lunch from 12:30 to 1:30. They can help you with Centrelink, Medicare, My Age Care. They have some self-serve terminals for child support and DVA, and there's some free Wi-Fi. The Yass Library is open from 9:30, doing the usual book borrowing, returning type of activities. They're in the well-named Craigo Mill Precinct, 209 Coomer Street. This is, if you need to contact them, 6226-1305. The Encounter Church Women's Hub and Art Craft starts at 10 o'clock, so you've got 15 minutes to get there. The Encounter Church is located on the corner of Coomer and Rossi Streets. All women welcome, make new friendships and in a great community space. Art, craft, friendship, chat. And a cuppa, they work during school terms. They don't operate during school holidays. David Matheson is your contact, 0428-066613. Our preschool story time at 10:30 at the library in the Craigo Mill Precinct. 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Counsellors, your contact, 6226-1477. This is on through school term only. Yass Valley Information Centre is open from 1:30. That doesn't make any sense. Okay. At the Coomer, at the Coronation Park and 259 Coomer Street. Crazy Whiz Cards is on at the Yass Seniors Hall in Rossi Street. $5 entry includes afternoon tea, great food and great company. And I think that's probably it for this hour. Okay, let's get on with some more music. Gladys Knight, Where Peaceful Waters Flow.

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Well, why not tune in every Wednesday from 9 a.m. till 12 noon with me, John, and I'll play Classic Yass Valley, some of the great composers and some of the not so well known. That's 9 a.m. till 12 noon on Yass FM, your voice in the valley.

0: his face it wrinkled, and then he shut his eyes. He opened his great mouth, it was a wondrous sight. He said, I must arrest you, he didn't know what for. And then he started laughing until he cracked his jaw.
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2: I'm Ron Wilson. Police have confirmed that a fatal stabbing in the Blue Mountains to the west of Sydney is the fourth domestic violence-related incident in New South Wales in a matter of days. A child has died and two others remain in critical condition after being found with stab wounds at a property in Valley Heights, along with a woman who also suffered serious injuries. Detectives say they're not seeking any other suspects. The tragedy follows a weekend where three women were killed, allegedly by male relatives, in separate attacks over a 10-hour period. Deputy Police Commissioner Peter McKenna says tackling family violence is a whole-of-society issue.
3: Four horrific DV homicides over the weekend, and in fact, none of them were known to us for domestic violence. There was no AVO.